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2: Asia had never hosted a World Soccer Championship. Japan and Korea split the duty, the first co-hosts in history. South Korea, coached by the Dutchman Gus Hiddink, had never won a single World Cup match in their history. They beat Poland, drew with the United States, beat Portugal. In the round of 16, they beat Italy in extra time. Ung Jong-hwan's golden goal, sending 60 million Koreans into the streets in red shirts. Then Spain on penalties. Quarterfinal, semifinal. Germany finally stopped them. Controversial refereeing decisions still echo, but the image that lasted was the Red Devils, an entire peninsula painted with crimson, chanting in unison, finding out who they could be when the world watched.
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1: Have you ever, Laszlo, witnessed a moment at a wedding where everyone goes, okay, this couple's not going to make it. 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
3: 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Babe, you're a 10.
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1: Godsmack with Stone Temple Pilots, June 12th. Evanescence, July 12th. Guns N' Roses, August 19th. 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
1: Slim Fast is always the one kid who adds on to the joke at the wrong time, and everyone just stops and looks at him. 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

98.9 The Rock is cashing in on the World Soccer Championship coming to Kansas City. We've rented the studio to five guys from Algeria. Jamal's a little needy. Good guys, though.

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said, are you gonna be my girl? 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Now you don't need a

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1: It was super easy to make a moral stand when you can't afford the thing.
2: That was most
1: that
2: of
1: you
2: it.
1: Want.
2: Exactly.
1: And a lot of times I was like, you guys got cable or something? I'm like, Mom, my mom says we shouldn't watch it. I'm like,
2: you can't afford
1: it. 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
1: Too hard. I remember being high on psychedelics at a Grateful Dead concert. The guy with long hair, you know, came by. And, you know, everybody's doing drugs, and he comes by. He looks in my eyes, and he calls over a bunch of other Grateful Dead hippies. He goes, "Look at his eyes. Look how high this guy is." And they're all laughing about how high I am. And at that point, my brain went, "Whoa. If these guys think I'm high,
2: right.
1: I am way too high."
2: Right.
1: Because these guys are the pros, and they're all laughing like, "Dude, you are so high." And I'm like, "Oh, no."
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3: 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And it's like, Jabba the Hutt, not recognized. Okay, I'm sorry, I'm holding the phone down here. And then you lift it up and it's like, corpse, not recognized. Okay, phone, so I don't have my makeup on right now. Jeez, give me a break.
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1: Godsmack with Stone Temple Pilots, June 12th. 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
1: Whatever day you're on of your bender, even if you're just starting today, I believe in you. 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
1: But you sensed something was in the air. Something's different with Brittany because, boom, now she's in trouble.
2: I can see it in those girls' eyes. You know,
1: poor Brittany.
2: Some people have gaydar. Some people can tell a stock market. Mm-hmm. I can see when crazy's reached pinnacle crazy.
1: Yeah.
2: I can see it. We are at the pinnacle of crazy.
1: It had tipped.
2: And I need to talk to you.
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0: 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Morning services with the Church of Laszlo.
1: New stadium. Yeah. Well, we're downtown, Crown Center, and if you look on Facebook, it's just old people from small towns in Missouri. Like, where are we going to park? And I'm like, on your farm, bitch.
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2: 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All right, look, Mom and Dad, can you just hire that guy? Because I'm not a homeowner, but I would like him to coach me in beer, money, house.
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0: The path of the righteous man is beset on all sides by the iniquities of the selfish and the tyranny of evil men. Blessed is he who, in the name of charity and goodwill, shepherds the weak through the valley of darkness. For he is truly his brother's keeper and finder of lost children. And I will strike down upon thee with great vengeance and furious anger those who attempt to poison and destroy my brothers. And you will know my name is the Lord when I lay my vengeance upon thee. Ladies and gentlemen, the Church of Laszlo has begun.
1: I'm so gay.
2: I don't understand how it happens. Honestly, I don't.
1: Ridiculous.
2: It doesn't make sense. If we buy a bunch of black t-shirts and then we both wear black t-shirts every day, that makes sense, right? We're just wearing black t-shirts all the time.
1: That happens.
2: But anytime one of us says, let's today I'll just grab one of these t-shirts or shirts that has color, you know, it look a little different, spice things up. Inevitably, and I mean it, we show up wearing
1: the same
2: goddamn colored shirt. I didn't even know you
1: like
2: owned.
1: A salmon.
2: Right.
1: Stupid looking gay shirt to begin
2: with.
1: It's
2: not red. It's not pink. It's like a
1: salmon.
2: Something. It's
1: salmon. Jesus Christ, it's salmon.
2: Salmon.
1: Say it. It's embarrassing to say.
2: Artificially colored, farm-raised salmon. That's what it is. It's stuff that, and somehow we both have shirts
1: ridiculous.
2: This color. It's totally ridiculous. A royal blue shirt, we'll both be wearing it. You know what? Today I'll just wear the white shirt because I haven't seen him just wear a plain white tee in a long time. Boom. We'll both be wearing it. There's something to it, man. I don't know. I know you're a believer in the simulation theories,
1: yeah.
2: Non-playable characters, all that stuff. I've been listening to stuff about that, and I'm starting to believe it. I'm starting to maybe get a better grasp on why they think.
1: Not true.

0: It's what
1: I got all my laundry done, too, so I was looking through my closet.
2: So you had the pick of the whole litter.
1: I was like, oh, I never wear this. I grabbed it. It was one of those that had been in a dirty laundry bin forever, and then, you know, I got it's all done. I was like, oh, I never wear this.
2: Look at this. Right, he's like having a new shirt.
1: Mm-hmm.
2: And no part of you is thinking, I hope he's not wearing his salmon-colored shirt today. I really hope that we don't match. That's the whole reason you wear something like this. You're like, well, at least we won't match today. And then we do. I don't get it. I don't know.
1: Gay.
2: Does it bother you that we live in a simulation?
1: No, only when that stuff happens.
2: Yeah, right? Me too.
1: When like, I'm like, care well,
2: why?
1: About
2: why? Do you want me to learn something from this? Am I? What is my pleasure
1: doing?
2: Just
1: rubbing our face.
2: Right.
1: All I can think.
2: If there's someone controlling the Sims, like, you know, it's going to be funny.
1: Well, literally, I walked in here today, and I was like, you got to be kidding
2: me. It's the first thing I thought when you walked through the door.
1: I was like, he's wearing a goddamn salmon shirt.
2: As soon as you walked in, I was like, God damn, look at that. It just doesn't make sense, anyway. But it happens all the time. How are you?
1: I'm good, man. Good.
2: Good.
1: No problems.
2: How's your golf game?
1: I didn't play this weekend. I was supposed to play yesterday, but standing water on the course, so...
2: Oh, I was okay. Well, I didn't think about that part, but I know you,
1: I had a tee time, so they called me and gave me a rain check
2: yesterday.
1: Yeah.
2: Okay, because it was. They keep talking about it was going to rain for a month or whatever.
1: Yeah, it was raining,
2: and then yesterday felt like it. You know, stopped raining early and it was nice all day. I thought, oh, but Lazo was able to go play golf after all. If you know, you didn't look at the forecast, but you played on Friday, right? Or one of those days you said you were going to play?
1: Sunday I did, yeah.
2: What about the kids' games? I guess it's your son's game, baseball games. Did any of those get canceled? One was delayed.
1: No, he played three of them.
2: That's crazy.
1: He played three of them.
2: How's that going?
1: Good. He's having fun. I think they won yesterday, 8-0.
2: Oh, okay, good. I thought he was saying that this team is...
1: The team that they were supposed to get there, they lost one time to a team. Like, this team has, like, you know, so he plays on this league. I don't know, just kids are going to play college, right?
2: Okay.
1: And they play this team. I don't know how many D1 guys it's got on it. But the last time they played them, they lost, like, 40-0.
2: Mm.
1: You're like, Jesus Christ. Like, I couldn't... I just wanted to leave. I was like, yeah. You know, but you can't. Because, you know, that's when, because even, I think even, I think in that game last year, my kid was a DH, he even came over, he's like, you can leave, and I'm like, I don't know, man, this is when family shows up,
2: yeah.
1: Easy to stay when you're up 11-0, that's fun,
2: mm-hmm.
1: I'll sit here with you in this baking summer. Yesterday they lost from like 8-7 or something, they played good, you know, went 2-for-3, it's a kid we know, we went yard on him, it was nice, so, I mean, they ended up losing, but.
2: I thought that he was saying that this team was not very good at this point in time. I mean, he was probably just being self-deprecating, though, when I was asking him about it. This particular team that he's playing with now.
1: It's like the same team he's been playing on for a long time.
2: Okay. Well, you know, they're doing better than the Royals.
1: Well, one and two, they're fine.
2: Yeah. And your youngest? His knee?
1: He's still...
2: His practice? Know, all practice that? Practicing football? But yeah. No issues. He's recovering.
1: Yeah, I think he's got... I think in the beginning... Sometime this week, I think, or next week, he has his appointment to see if, you know, how close he is to playing sports again.
2: Playing sports again, but they wouldn't let him start playing tackle football already, would they?
1: Probably not till August. Okay. I think the earliest maybe is August.
2: I thought it was late summer.
1: First game, September.
2: He doesn't look injured. I mean, he doesn't limp
1: or
2: anything. Yeah, he looks like he's fine.
1: He can do all that stuff.
2: I'm guessing he feels fine. He thinks he's fine.
1: Outside dunking basketball just in the driveway. I'm like, dude, stop.
2: You just watch him coming down on that leg.
1: You're laying on it wrong. He's like, I'm fine. I'm like, no, you're not. I'm like, this is when it happens.
2: Yeah. No, it feels good. Feels good. Yeah, until it doesn't.
1: Right. That's what happens. Like, that's what guys your age start doing.
2: Yeah.
1: And then they tear the other one because you're landing on the leg. You know what I mean? You're favoring. Just stop.
2: Right. Dude, I don't think you mentally could deal. I mean, you could, but you don't want to deal with another surgery on the same leg or the other leg,
1: either one.
2: Anything that would delay you from starting when, you know, being back into organized sports when you're supposed to be, because that's kind of important to you, to say the least.
1: Right.
2: So maybe dunking basketballs out front. Yeah, that's the thing, too. Of all the injuries, that's how you injure yourself.
1: Right.
2: When you have surgery like that and all you care about is getting back to football, you want to play with.

0: It'd be better than this. Man, watching you land on your leg. I don't understand how you or any other parent could watch their kid put on their pads and go into it's take the field tough. And go into an actual practice or game.
1: That's gonna be tough. Every I don't know. Time. Like
0: I'd have to not be there the first couple games. I think I'd have to know
1: it's gonna be hard.
0: That he did okay, and he tells me everything was good today. All right, everything was great, and then maybe I can say, okay, he's been playing. It's fine. I'll go
1: be a nervous wreck watching him the first time when he goes down. And he doesn't get up.
0: Oh,
1: because that's gonna happen.
0: Right.
1: You know, it's gonna happen.
0: He's hit sometimes.
1: Hurt,
0: yeah,
1: right? And it doesn't mean that he's hurt. The wind knocked out again.
0: Right.
1: His arm, his leg, something else. But the first time he's laying on the field and doesn't get up, that's when, you know, I don't know what I'll do.
0: But he doesn't have to wear a brace right now or anything?
1: Braces don't help.
0: Oh, yeah. You said something about that last week.
1: Saying, everybody's talking about Mahomes wearing a brace. There's no brace that helps you. There really is no ACL brace. Crazy.
0: Does it help you in the sense that it acts as like a nocebo or a placebo effect or something? Okay.
1: That's why you see a lot of guys wear. I mean, a lot of guys, my kid's surgeon, he even said, like, you know, you'll see NFL. He's like, you know, we'll get you one. You see NFL guys wear them, but
0: yeah, they always.
1: He's like, I'm just being honest with you. Like, you know, they don't. But if you read stuff online, you'll hear NFL guys say, like, yes, they do. But most doctors will say, man, it's just placebo.
0: The part of me feels like it could help just because of his age, being a sophomore in high school with his buddies. Well, having it on, that his buddies see it, and when they're about to roughhouse or whatever they're about to do, like, right. Careful, man. He's got that. He's got that bad knee.
1: He did need one. For a while to walk on, right? And it helps you, you know, rebuild it. But once it's supposedly, quote-unquote, healed and you're able to go play, there isn't one that's like, oh, this is going to protect my ACL. But think about it. If they had one, people would wear them all the time.
0: Okay.
1: It wouldn't matter if you were injured or not. Right, you just wear one. You'd be like, oh, I don't want to, you know, this is obviously something that happens to people. I'll just wear it all the time. They don't. Like a helmet.
0: Yeah, but what does, if you tear an ACL, is the leg... Is there like a way that it's bent that generally causes the most ACL tears? Like, is it hyperextended this way? Does it?
1: I don't know.
0: Okay.
1: I'd have to ask.
0: Because I was just thinking, I'd never thought of like if you had a brace that could keep the leg from getting bent a certain way. But I don't know with an ACL how it.
1: I don't know how it tears anyway.
0: Right.
1: You'd think they'd figure it out.
0: You would think. Yeah. I mean,
1: I always said that. Like, you would think, not that my kid could get it, but you would think that Mahomes. That they would be like, oh, damn. I'm not saying they would do it right away. You think it'd be like, oh, damn, your ACL tore. Now we're going to put in this synthetic ACL that will never tear.
0: Mm-hmm.
1: Right? And we're just going to put it in your knee. And you'll be fine forever. Don't ever think about it again because this thing cannot break. But they, you know, they don't do it.
0: Yeah.
1: No, they don't have it. No. I asked. I was like, hey, boy, put in this thing. And they're like, yeah. We you
0: know. Not a
1: they
0: thing.
1: They said, like, you know, people are studying it. They're trying to, but they can't. You know,
0: I'm sure they are. We watched that documentary where they showed that lab where they're studying helmets. They've got all these different types of helmets back there in the labs, and their machines bumping into them and crashing. And then you got
1: these. Because you think about it, you're talking about, you know, Patrick Mahomes. He's worth $500 million. Tom Brady worth $500 million. These, you know, the people who tear them, for the most part, are... Not only worth a lot of money, they are generating a lot of money for billionaires.
0: Yeah.
1: And usually if you are generating a lot of money for billionaires, they will figure out a way to fix
0: this.
1: It's
0: a real
1: investment.
0: Don't,
1: right?
0: Your real investment.
1: Right, yeah. Like, fix it. It's like, well, we need Mahomes out here game one. We're about to make, you know, millions and millions of dollars on Monday Night Football. Put in that synthetic thing, but they just don't have it.
0: Yeah. And if they got, when they get it, football will have no issues with allowing players because the owners would say immediately, like you said, their investments, it's money, and they're going to say, absolutely, put that thing on. As a matter of fact, you better wear it everywhere you go. I just want you wearing it all the time. Don't hurt your leg.
1: I think it would only take about 20 years for you to start to see preemptive maintenance, or they put in the fake ACLs on sixth graders.
0: Why not? It's like Tommy John.
1: This kid's showing a ton of promise. He's playing club baseball. Give him the fake
0: people
1: ACL
0: are protesting. No transitioning for kids. No, it's okay to let them transition.
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1: 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You good?
2: I'm good. You?
1: I'm fine.
2: What's going on with your one of your favorite shows? I'm sure you've been seeing at least the headlines about the Mobland stuff.
1: Oh, yeah. What's his name? Got fired for being a dick.
2: Tom Hardy. Well, that's what they were originally saying.
1: Dame whatever her name is.
2: Dame Judi Dench. They were originally saying that he was being a dick. He was being a diva. That he was, not coming out of his trailer. Committing a career suicide, all this stuff. The main rumor was that Tom Hardy's not going to be back for season 3.
1: Because season 2 is done, right?
2: Because they finished filming season 2, but it hasn't aired yet. But he wouldn't be in season 3, and that he committed career suicide with his behavior on set. But then Dame Judi Dench came out and said, I mean, she didn't say much, but she posted a picture of him on Instagram. The two of them, and said, love you now and forever. Yeah. And it seemed like she was trying to throw a little bit of water on the rumor fire there. But they say that the main story here is that Tom Hardy, which if you haven't watched Mobland, it's on Paramount.
1: That's so good.
2: Pierce Brosnan, Dame Judi Dench, and Tom Hardy. Tom Hardy's the star. I mean, he's like the main guy, right? I'd call him the main.
1: Yeah, he is. The main guy. I mean, certainly she has a huge role, and so does Pierce Brosnan.
2: Oh, yeah,
1: like,
2: for sure.
1: Those three. I mean,
2: the fact that they would even say he might not be in season 3 instead of he's done, which would mean the show is done. Those other people have a big enough role.

0: Or that they could try and find a way to
1: maybe. I don't know what you would do.
0: They said they'd have to reshoot the end of season two because they'd have to find some way to explain why he's suddenly gone. Right. Yeah. Because you can't just use AI to generate him in a season that he didn't agree to do.
1: Right.
0: Contractually, I don't think you're allowed to do that. Not that that's even an option that I know of. But the director, Guy Ritchie, is like friends with Tom Hardy. Like good friends. So everything I read said that they get along really well. They weren't the ones fighting, and that he is the one, Guy Ritchie is the one, trying to get Tom Hardy to agree to do a season three.
1: And the rumor was that Tom Hardy just wouldn't show up.
0: He was like staying in his trailer. Sitting in his trailer. They couldn't get him to come out, and he apparently was having a bunch of fights, a creative clash with the, what do they call this people? Showrunner.
1: Okay.
0: The showrunner's name is something Butterworth. And he said that Tom Hardy said the issue was that he was not getting his scripts until a few days before it was time to actually shoot, like maybe a week or less, to try and rehearse and go over these lines, which apparently is not normal. He thought it was crazy, and he said that the Butterworth person, the showrunner, was overworked, had too many projects going on, and that it was just chaos. So now the other side of the story, this says here, is that sources close to Hardy claim that, you know, while he was frustrated, there isn't actually any conflict between the other stars, Dame Judi Dench, Pierce Brosnan, or Guy Ritchie, the director. But I didn't see anywhere in the here's what's really happening stories that said, oh, no, he'll be back. This has all been overblown. It does sound like he's
1: maybe not
0: going to do season three, and that right now Guy Ritchie is actively trying to broker peace to get him to come back and do the show. But they would have to, like I said, if he does drop out, they would have to reshoot the end of season two. And they said it's a multi-million dollar problem because, you know, with it being finished, to go back and do reshoots to change the end.
1: Well, I'm guessing it'd be hard to get him to do it.
0: Right, he's not going to do it, so you'd have to do reshoots for the end of season two to explain why he's gone all of a sudden. And then you got to figure out how you're going to do a season three without your star. And so, you know, would producers spend all this money to make that happen? I don't know. I didn't see anywhere in any of these stories where they talked about... Some of the stories did say that it was a successful show. I didn't see anything that broke it down, like how successful it is. The producers possibly not wanting to spend money to do reshoots. I don't know if it, you know.
1: Well, I think that part of that is what I read. They don't want to spend money to reshoots because it probably wouldn't be as successful.
0: And without Tom Hardy in season three.
1: So, we're going to reshoot it for what? Because then
0: a new season
1: you're not going to have him.
0: Yeah.
1: Right.
0: Because he really is the main guy. I didn't finish the first season.
1: Oh, it's so good.
0: But he was the star of the show in the episodes that I watched.
1: You know, they do get into... It's interesting because when you hear about the art, they do get into her and Pierce Brosnan more later.
0: Okay.
1: And she actually... Like, the end of it is actually, in the first season, is those two.
0: Hmm. So maybe...
1: Right. I mean, they could figure it out.
0: They could figure
1: somebody
0: else.
1: I mean, it'd be easy. I mean, Pierce Brosnan and her, Judi Dench, they are in charge of him, and they are ruthless. And you don't really realize that in the first half of the series just how ruthless those two are.
0: Okay.
1: And then you realize, like, oh, okay. And especially her. So, I mean, they could kill him. They could just have... I mean, it wouldn't be crazy to think that's in that show that they did it.
0: No, other shows have done it. You know, you find a way, you have a suddenly there's a brother or suddenly
1: Mobland is a massive success, holding the record as the biggest global series launch in Paramount history.
0: Global series launch. Hmm. Okay.
1: First episode.
0: Well, they don't have Yellowstone, right? Because that's on Peacock.
1: The first episode quadrupled its same day audience within 7 days, outperforming other hit shows.
0: Okay. Well, it seems like Helen Mirren, with that Instagram post, that's clearly trying to make sure that the rumor mill doesn't continue to burn too hot, that the two of them don't get along, right? If she's posting pictures saying, I love you and I always will, that sounds like she wants people to make sure they know that there's not a huge feud going on between her or some big falling out between her and him. And we know that Guy Ritchie, I say we know, multiple stories said at the end, Guy Ritchie is working to try and get Tom Hardy to come back. I saw nothing that said the two of them had beef on the show. I saw the opposite. I saw multiple things talking about how they're friends, how they've worked together, in the past so many times. and that they're really close. So, and then I did find a thing. I don't know how what the website was, how reliable it was. I saved some stuff here, but it's always these, you know, insiders, and they don't say who right. it is, but people who are working on the show.
1: I mean, I could see.
0: Who were defending Tom Hardy, saying this difficult behavior stuff has been overblown. Some of it that has been reported as difficult behavior was deserved behavior. So you don't always see that. You know, you don't normally, if an insider is going to speak on the condition of anonymity, they're going to say something negative about a person. And so to have multiple sources say, no, his frustration was entirely justified because the studio was delivering these scripts way too late. And that's not normal, especially for a big budget show and for, you know, well-paid actors who take this seriously. You give them more than a few days to prepare. So let's see. Mm-hmm. One of these things that I highlighted, this is from AV Club. It says, Tom Hardy's notes are actually good. Well, it was reported that he was annoying the writers by constantly changing dialogue. A production source noted, quote, often his ideas were very sound. He wants them taken seriously. This is not that unusual for an actor to change or revise dialogue. Doesn't that mean the same thing? He's not malicious. And this is a different source saying he can be difficult, but he's a movie star. Tom gets slightly lost in his own little world occasionally. I don't think he does it maliciously, though, and I don't even know if he particularly thinks he's really doing it.
1: I
0: could
1: see somebody like Judi Dench being like, you know, for no other reason, she's old school. Mm-hmm. And but by the way, that's not bad, but I could see her being like, hey, when it's time to read, you get 5 minutes early, we act like professionals, right? Mm-hmm. And maybe he's in his trailer, I don't know. You know what I mean? Being like, hey, I didn't get the script in time. I'm going to read this. I could just see them arguing about it.
0: Yeah.
1: I could see them both being difficult to work with.
0: Well, Variety confirmed that Tom Hardy has not been fired, which that was the original rumor, by the way, was that he'd been fired already. Yeah. That they'd fired him. He hadn't quit. They were pissed. Something about, you know, he's in
1: the trailer. 8.8 million viewers in the first 2 weeks. That means people didn't go back and binge watch it. That means 8.8 million people watched the first two episodes.
0: Does
1: then
0: it
1: people
0: come out
1: who
0: weekly?
1: Are going back.
0: It did come out weekly, right?
1: I don't know.
0: I think it did.
1: But and then if people went back, like I got to think Judi Dench is kind of like, well, I'd like to do this for longer too.
0: Yeah, it seems
1: right.
0: Like
1: I mean, like if it's that big of a hit, I mean, 8.8 million people watching episode one ain't bad. And you got to figure more people. And then I also wonder, like, you know, is this just good publicity? Season two coming mm-hmm. out,
0: right?
1: You know, who knows?
0: I mean, come on. It's in every single one of these media magazines
1: right.
0: and then
1: and maybe,
0: some. All
1: maybe
0: the other
1: you just
0: news.
1: Take a little bit. Like, maybe they didn't get along. And then you're like, you know, well, say we fired them, see what happens.
0: I don't really understand. What was the original Judi Dench stuff? Why was she the one posting on Instagram to try and quell these rumors? Why was her name coming up?
1: Because she was the one that they said he was fighting with.
0: Okay, because I
1: so
0: just saw
1: she
0: stuff
1: was
0: about
1: up,
0: him
1: like, no
0: not
1: Pierce
0: coming out of his trailer.
1: He never got brought up. Anybody else. No. It was always Judi Dench. And that's what she was upset about. Everything I read was she was upset about. Him being late to shooting, him being late to
0: okay,
1: table reads,
0: she
1: him
0: was the
1: showing
0: one
1: up
0: about that.
1: 2 to 3 hours late, not knowing his lines, all that stuff. Like,
0: okay.
1: So that's why I said it feels like maybe she'd be like, you know, Dame Judi Dench. I don't know anything about her, but it feels like it, with that name, you would be like, you show up on time, you show up early, you know your lines, right? It's like, you know.
0: Oh, that's right. I did see a quote from her, something about, yeah. Hurry up, you know, we've been waiting for you.
1: Right, yeah.
0: Okay, that was last week or whenever the story first came out. But that's when they were saying Tom Hardy had been fired.
1: Right.
0: And then she later posted that.
1: I think that's what that was all about, was her name. I didn't hear anything about Pierce Brosnan.
0: Me neither.
1: Or
0: no. Other than when they do the, you know, here's the show, if you're not familiar, it stars these people. I only saw stuff about Guy Ritchie trying to talk Tom into doing season three. And Judi Dench putting, you know, the post on social media and trying to tell people that this rumor about them feuding
1: but I don't
0: is not.
1: Follow, like, Hollywood news that much. I mean, this one's been hard to avoid, but I didn't know that Tom Hardy was hard to work with. People are like,
0: I've never heard that.
1: No. Well-known Tom Hardy.
0: I didn't
1: problem.
0: Know that
1: and I was like, I didn't know
0: I'd
1: that.
0: Never heard that. I really like him.
1: Yeah, me too.
0: I don't watch all the superhero movies, as you know, but, you know, him doing Venom, just
1: yeah, Venom
0: because
1: great,
0: he's
1: yeah.
0: in Eddie it, Brock. That was enough for me to want to watch them. And I thought him in Peaky Blinders, he was one of my favorite parts of that series. He's awesome. And the reason I wanted to sit down to watch Mobland was because he was in it.
1: He was Bane in The Dark Knight. I mean, he was great.
0: Yeah, he was so good in that. Everyone talks about, you know, the Joker and Heath Ledger, but I thought he was so good as Bane. That opening scene in that movie, I think, is almost as good as the bank robbery. I know not people are going to
1: And he was good in Bronson. When he plays Charles Bronson?
0: Yeah, I didn't, you know, I like The Drive or whatever that other movie was. That I guess he's done a couple, a little bit over my head, but even if I don't like it, there's been a couple Tom Hardy things I've seen that weren't so great. He's still good. He's got that ability where you want to watch him. You know what right. I mean? So I like him, and I don't need to know that he's difficult. I don't need to know that he can be a diva. I could have gone my whole life without hearing this stuff. I hadn't either. So now, you know, it's unfortunate that I have to know this about him.
1: It's not that bad.
0: No, it's just, you know, if you really, really like an actor, it'd be nice if they weren't the one who people are sitting around waiting on him saying, come on, quit being a diva. Come on, come on. Why are you being such a diva?
1: I do the same. I know you feel like that. I'm like, man, I've just figured all those people are probably hard to work with, man.
0: True.
1: They have giant egos. They have to. Right? I mean, you have to have a giant ego to think you can do it.
0: Yeah, and he's a legitimate star.
1: That starts with a giant ego, right? Yeah. Then just to think like, oh, you know what I'll do for the rest of my life is probably make movies.
0: Yeah.
1: Probably entertain millions of people. I probably do that. People would love to see me do that. Like, it just starts with ego, and then you mix ego with talent, and then it actually works, and people start telling you how awesome you are, and you're up for an Academy Award, and whatever, for co-starring with Leo, and yeah. Sometimes I think you're probably in your trailer, and you're like, I'll come out when I want to come out.
0: I've always really liked
1: him. And
0: they're
1: like, no, you
0: need
1: to come out now. And you're like, no, probably not. And I could see that immediately clashing with Judi Dench, right? Yeah, you know what I mean? Like her, because she's got to feel the same way.
0: Yeah.
1: But no, I'm not going to. I'm Judi Dench. I'm not going to wait here for you.
0: I'm not going to wait for
1: Tom
0: Hardy.
1: And he's like, I am Tom Hardy. You will wait for me, you old bitch.
0: Right.
1: Right? I just feel like I can't imagine it working any other way on a movie set.
0: Yeah. He's always seemed really cool whenever he does those interviews that he can be a little quiet. And sometimes he seems kind of like he doesn't want to be there, but I never took it as because he's necessarily a diva. I was like, oh, he's quiet and mysterious, you know. I like the quiet, mysterious type. But this is not like some sort of scandal that you go, oh, I'll never think of that person the same again. I can live with it. It's not a big deal, especially because the people who are supposed to be feuding, one of them is trying to let you know, we're not actually feuding.
1: Well,
0: it's not that bad.
1: Because you didn't finish it, were you watching it or you just didn't like it?
0: No, I have every intention, always had every intention of finishing it. It's like so many other things.
1: Oh, that's right. It is Helen Mirren. Sorry. We've been saying the wrong name.
0: We have?
1: Yeah, it's Helen Mirren, man.
0: Have we been saying Dame Judi Dench the whole time?
1: You said Dame. It was Helen Mirren.
0: Man, I get those names confused a lot. I apologize. You're right. It is Helen Mirren.
1: I was just looking at Mobland and it said Helen Mirren.
0: But did I read Judi Dench somewhere?
1: She looks like Judi Dench. I don't know.
0: One of the articles, I felt like I was reading you a quote. So maybe I just see Dame and then immediately fill in the blanks. Dame Judi Dench. That's who I hear more often than Helen. It is Helen Mirren. Yes.
1: Is Helen Mirren a dame?
0: I think she's a dame too. Yeah. Right? She's got to be a dame. She's 80 years old. She's a big star. I'm sure they damed her.
1: I don't think so.
0: You don't think she's a dame?
1: I don't think so.
0: I'll bet you she's a dame. She's a big enough star to be a dame. She's been around a long time. She's in a lot of big movies. I mean, Judi Dench is the Bond lady. She's in a lot of stuff, but Helen Mirren is extremely successful. I'll bet she's a dame. I don't know what it takes to get damed. I don't even know why dames exist.
1: Me neither.
0: You know, it's like, were they doing it when they were knighting actual knights? Was that a thing? They also were
1: daming dames? No, I don't know. But it's like that knight. I didn't say she's a dame, so.
0: Okay, well, then just Helen Mirren.
1: Just Helen Mirren.
0: Helen Mirren and Tom Hardy were supposedly feuding, but she wants you to... Well,
1: that's right. It's the same lady from 1923. That's
0: I know. That's why I was thinking about all those series that he does for Paramount. So for Mobland to have the biggest premiere or whatever is a pretty big deal because he's going against all those shows that Yellowstone guy does, except Yellowstone itself.
1: Right.
0: But that wouldn't have premiered on Paramount anyway. So there you have it. He may or may not be back for season 3. We'll keep a close
1: eye
0: on this.
1: When does season 2 come out?
0: I don't know. I didn't know that they even announced that they were doing a season 2.
1: I know they said it was rap shooting or whatever, so...
0: You'd heard that already?
1: It's one of the best shows I've seen. It's a great mob story.
0: I don't have Paramount.
1: Great mob story.
0: At the moment.
2: This fall comes out.
0: Okay. I mean, the first season probably came out last fall, right? Does that sound right? It was...
1: Yeah.
0: About 6, 7, 8 months ago, maybe. Okay.
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0: From the Church of Laszlo, 98.9 The Rock. My name is Laszlo. That's my buddy Slim over there. Summer's in the other room. You good?
1: All good. We're getting ready to do the news, my man.
0: Oh, boy. That's exciting.
1: Yeah. Time to get you
0: Is there a lot
1: up.
0: Of stuff going on?
1: Well, there is a lot of stuff going on. People trying to hijack planes and...
0: That's old school.
1: I know, right? You just don't hear about a hijacking anymore. You
0: hear like about, like a crashing, you know, 9/11, yeah, obviously, but yeah. A hijacking where they like, you know, in the '70s, and they do documentary. Well, yeah, but
1: or even just yeah,
0: I'm talking
1: Israeli
0: about the '70s where they like take it. You know, we're going airplane. To this other country. We're going to sit on a
1: sit on the tarmac
0: somewhere until you get day. Us out of here and give us $1 million.
1: Guys like, in balaclavas with machine guns.
0: Yeah, it used to be about, you know, we're going to hijack this plane for money.
1: Yeah.
0: And then they don't do it anymore.
1: Then they started putting all those metal detectors and security personnel inside the airport.
0: And they were like, no, we're not going to do that. We'll just shoot you down. Like,
1: right.
0: It used to be like, you know, we'll negotiate. And now they're like, yeah, no, we don't negotiate with terrorists. We'll shoot you down.

0: people inside there don't mean much to us.
1: No.
0: And people are like, well, this isn't
1: we'll
0: going to work.
1: Say they do, but they don't. They don't mean it. They don't mean anything. We're going to go ahead and shoot you out of the sky. Oh, that was tragic, I tell you. You know, it was terrible. That's why we had 10 different jets fire on the plane. None of the pilots know which one of their missiles was the real missile. Because, you know, they wouldn't need to be able to sleep at night. It's tough when you have to blow a passenger jet out of the sky filled with your own citizens. Yeah, I heard that they just needed to turn around.
0: When they say, hey, that's what the money's for.
1: Right.
0: That's what we pay you for. You like to shoot down civilians? Like, yes.
1: Why'd
0: that's
1: you
0: exactly
1: sign up?
0: What the money's for.
1: Exactly.
0: Man, we don't pay you for the easy days when it's just a training session. Like that. Anybody would do that.
1: Oh, you just wanted to fly over stadiums for the national anthem?
0: Congratulations.
1: Sure.
0: Now you got to shoot down this plane.
1: Yeah. You know, you take the good with the bad, my friend.
0: Right.
1: And you know, maybe you don't think it's so bad. I don't know. But in this case, they did not have to shoot down the plane, luckily.
0: Okay.
1: But it did seem like they did think they were being hijacked. I'll tell you about it in a second.
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3: Yo.
4: Yo. Man, oh man. Ever have one of those days where, you know, everything sucks? That's when it breaks up. Yeah, as soon as I said it, sorry. Just like pushed all these buttons a million times, it's muscle memory at this point. But then every now and then you just go, wait, how does any of this work? Like you overthink it. And I'm looking at the board in here and I'm going, wait, that's not right. Hold on. What do I normally do? You do something long enough that it becomes muscle memory, then you really do, in a weird way, sort of forget how to do it. So sorry if that sounded a little clunky there. You know, it's early.
3: It happens.
4: It happens, Laszlo. It happens.
3: You're fine.
4: We're fine.
3: No one even noticed.
4: Now, you know? No big deal. I mean, I'm sure our boss noticed, but that's it. Come on. Listen. He notices everything.
3: He's downstairs with me. He's good.
4: Okay. Well, the news.
3: Yeah. Messi's in town, huh? I heard that. He landed a plane last night or something. I don't know, but he's in town. So like, he could be like, I don't know.
4: I thought maybe somebody saw him.
3: Having breakfast at First Watch.
4: Would you go up and talk to him if you saw him?
3: No, but in passing. I like to do that. If I see a celebrity, I'll be like, hey, you know, big fan or nice to see you or something.
4: And just keep walking?
3: And just keep walking. Like when we were in Chicago and we saw Bradley Cooper or whatever, you know, it was like, we just happened to be walking down the same street. I'm like, hey, man. Big fan. He's like, cool, thanks. Just kept walking. You know what I mean? Like, I would never be like, hey, stop. Give me a selfie.
4: Oh, I do.
3: Oh, man, I loved you in that movie. I think that would just be weird.
4: I was screaming.
3: I just try to do that. And I think they appreciate it more. You're like, yo.
4: Well, I'm sure they do. But, you know, this is my chance. I'm sorry. You're the celebrity. I got to post this picture if I can. This is the only opportunity I'm going to have. If I just tell people I saw you, how are
3: they
4: going to
3: know? Well, I've heard people, celebrities say, you know, they don't like it. But
4: someone can take the selfies.
3: Better than the alternative of nobody.
4: That's
3: stopping
4: it.
3: Stopping you, so I
4: right?
3: get it.
4: You know,
3: I mean, people stop us every once in a while. It doesn't bother me.
4: Stedman, Oprah's Stedman. I saw him in Chicago. That was my Chicago sighting, and I was like, Stedman. And my buddy's like, what are you doing? And I was like, that's Stedman. He's like, no, it's not. And I was like, yes, it is. And he's like, stop yelling at that guy. And he turned around, and it was him. And he goes, okay, all right. He was talking to some guy. They were sizing up a building, you know, like they were going to buy the thing or something. I don't know. He had a clipboard in his hand. Like, Stedman, hey. And he finally goes, I'll tell Oprah you said hi. I was like, I didn't say anything to Oprah. I'm talking to you. You don't have to live in Oprah's shadow.
3: Well, I mean, he does, though.
4: I wasn't saying hi to you because I'm a fan of Oprah. I'm a fan of you. I want a picture with you. And he's like, no, thanks. He's like, I'm busy. I'll tell Oprah you said hello. And I was like, no. Don't tell that bitch I said hi to her. I'm ghosting her and I'm sticking with it. She's got plenty of friends, plenty of people stalking her. And as we walked away, my buddy's like, how the hell do you know who Stedman is? How would you recognize him?
3: Not you say it. Like, I know what he looks like, but I wouldn't.
4: Once I thought it was him.
3: I wouldn't be walking down the street. We in Chicago?
4: Exactly, yes. So you go, is that Stedman? Oh, yeah, we're in Chicago. That is Stedman. Right. That's what your brain does. It does the quick, well, it can't be. And then, oh, yeah, it can be. It's Chicago. That's exactly where you would run into him.
3: Right.
4: So, you know, I started harassing him. And he didn't love it. He didn't love it. Did not take a selfie with me. I've heard Jim Carrey, I think. I don't want to
3: get it wrong. I feel like
4: he said, I've heard him say, I think, that he'd rather do something other than the selfie. He doesn't like taking selfies with everyone because people just run up. They want to do selfie after selfie after selfie after selfie. And he said,

0: Like, I don't feel like this is a natural part of our interaction.
1: No, so, I agree. Plus, you know, who knows what you're doing? He's trying to go to the grocery store. Now you take a selfie with him and gets posted. Now somebody crops that or like, Jim Carrey looks like he's 2,000 years old. Like, you know, like, dude.
0: Right.
1: You know, these things, there's more, I guess, you know, at stake for what they look like than just a normal selfie that you would, you know what I mean? Like, they have people come after them for what they look like.
0: Right.
1: And I would feel, you know, you're like, man, I don't. Come on.
0: Yeah, there's no good way to do it because people are going to talk crap on you. I think you can be the nicest human being on earth. Literally, you could be the nicest human being on earth. And there's going to be people who talk trash on you. There's going to be people who never met you. When you're that big of a celebrity like Jim Carrey or any of these movie stars, musicians, whatever, people are going to say bad things about you. The Daily Mail, TMZ, one of these outlets, they're going to have negative stories, a story about someone who had a bad interaction, and you see it and go, that never happened. I wasn't even out of the house. But what can you do? There's really nothing you can do. They can complain about it. You hear celebrities complain later and say, I never said any of this. There's a quote that says, my thoughts on this movie. I don't have any thoughts. I didn't even know it was
1: a thing. You don't know what their day's like.
0: Right.
1: You're like, maybe what if they're going to the doctor?
0: Right. Who knows? Could have just got terrible news.
1: Right. And you're like, hey, take a selfie. You're like, all right, man.
0: Smile for the camera.
1: And I get it. You'd rather have it than not.
0: Yeah, but there is a... we could still be adults.
1: That's why I like to do the, hey.
0: Yeah.
1: Big fan. Good to see you. And then just keep walking. And sometimes I think they're like, oh.
0: Yeah.
1: Like Dave Attell. You went and saw him in concert the other day. Yeah. I saw him in Seattle outside Sharper Image. And he was on the phone. I walked by. I was like, yo. And he's like, yo. And then I just kept walking. I think he looked at me like, oh, that dude's not going to stop. All right.
0: Oof, man, I've got some. I harassed him pretty bad about 20 years ago. A little drunk early in the morning. Should not have been hanging out with him. But you know what? We smoked cigarettes and he let me take pictures and all that. So nice enough guy. But I did not leave him alone, unfortunately. Lazo, your kids play sports.
1: They do.
0: You know, there's risks that come with playing sports. You know, different sports may have different levels of risk, different types of risk. Football, we think of tackle football as being one of the more higher risk sports because, you know, you can tear an ACL, concussion. You can worry about concussions and all that stuff. Baseball, you think of, especially if your kid plays both. If you had a kid playing baseball and football.
1: Oh, you were talking about this kid who got hit in the throat?
0: In the throat.
1: Holy Christ,
0: they wouldn't even play. It's not like it came off a bat. When you see that a kid got hit with a baseball and is fighting for his life on a ventilator, you think, oh man, how fast did that ball come off the bat or whatever? This was kids warming up before a game, just stretching, tossing the ball around. Someone throws a ball and it hits this kid in the neck in just the right spot. And now we don't know if this kid's going to survive.
2: Gregory Taylor says his 12-year-old son, Xavier, loves his family, his faith, and baseball.
3: He eats, sleeps, and breathes baseball.
2: While Xavier was warming up for his game Tuesday with his Maple Shade Youth Baseball Rec Team, Taylor says his son was hit with a ball thrown by another player.
3: Unpredicted ball got loose from one of the players and struck him in his neck, and he collapsed onto the ground.
2: Taylor, a retired firefighter, rushed to help his son, who was then airlifted to Cooper Hospital. Xavier is now in critical condition and on a ventilator.
0: God, I mean, that is not what you are expecting when your kid goes out to play baseball. You think this is the safer sport. If they get injured, maybe they injure their groin trying to steal
1: right
0: a second.
1: In the right place. I mean, I've coached a lot of it. There's a Allen. I remember Allen, threw a ball from second base in. Nobody was looking. And he just wildly threw it into home plate, and the goddamn ball hit me in the side of the face.
0: Ah.
1: Bam! And I was like,
0: it's just from a kid throwing it.
1: I mean,
0: it's baseball.
1: He was 15. I mean, he threw it pretty hard right in my face. So just think, but really, my only thing is first I thought someone hit me. And then you look, and you're like, oh, God, and I see my kid yo, Dad! And he starts running. I'm like, I'm all right, I'm right. You're like, don't go down. Don't go down. Don't cry. Because what? Try to figure out what happened, then you realize what happened. You think about it, what a freak accident. Because that's got to be, 8 inches down, it hits me in the neck?
0: Mm-hmm.
1: Right. I mean, 2 inches up, 2 inches down, hits him in the shoulder, and nobody ever thinks. 8 inches up, hits him in the side of the face like me, and, it's a story you tell that you still bitch at Allen about when you see him at graduation, Allen.
0: Right. You hear about people getting hit in the chest. A ball hits him just in the right spot in the chest,
1: boom.
0: Stops their heart.
1: Lights out.
0: Done. And somebody's trying to perform CPR, and if they don't know how to do it properly, it could kill you. I mean, this kid, I hate to say it, but it's not good. It doesn't look good at all. He's in extremely critical condition.
1: I just wonder where
0: it
1: hit him and how.
0: Somewhere in the neck.
1: I know, but I know they're saying that. That's bad. I know, like, where in the neck stops you?
0: That's bad, bad, bad. I did see that teams across the country, youth baseball teams, are wearing his number. They started putting his number on, which, that's nice, you know?
1: Yeah.
0: The fact that news about this has spread so quickly and that kids across the country are doing that. But I checked before we went on to do
1: headlines. How many kids die in baseball?
0: No, I checked to see if he was still alive, because I honestly thought by the time we do the story, maybe there'll be an update that says he didn't make it. But the most recent thing I can find from this morning says he is in extremely critical condition currently and still fighting for his life. It didn't sound good. The United Airlines hijacking story.
1: Okay.
0: You'll see this one on all the news websites yesterday, today, because over the weekend, a United flight from Chicago to Minneapolis experienced a scary moment when a passenger became a little aggressive, maybe even highly aggressive, started charging the front cabin and was trying to storm or breach the cockpit there. Now, as we all know, after September 11th, they started locking the cockpit doors so that you can't go in there anymore. Before September 11th, Summer, you may not know this, but you could just walk into a cockpit.
4: And apparently
0: during a flight,
4: there's no TSA or anything.
0: Well, there like, was TSA. That came around after all the hijacking. So that was already sort of around. It certainly got stricter after 9/11, a lot stricter. But we had TSA, just not nearly as strict.
1: No, we didn't. TSA had to be a part of Homeland Defense.
0: Homeland Security we did not have yet, right?
1: Right, and they are part of TSA. I think they invented TSA.
0: Oh, but we had security at the airport more than like in the old hijacking days. Okay, well,
1: United Airlines employee. It wasn't like...
0: Well, KC Airport had their own security because for a long time they didn't even have TSA. It was only within the last few years that they switched over to TSA because they said, no, we've got our own
1: airport. But it wasn't anything like that. And you could go if I flew around, my parents would come to the gate and meet me. They'd walk me to the gate to let me go, not through the metal detectors. You just all went in. You didn't need a ticket. You just went in and out. There was no real...

0: wants to take the airplane down. They couldn't get back into the cockpit to stop them. The pilots, the crew, they were trying to get back into that cockpit and they couldn't do it. So now they've changed that rule. We have to have two people in the cockpit at all times. You know, you learn as you go. But these cockpit doors are extremely difficult to breach. And I mean, even employees can't necessarily breach these cockpit doors when they want to. So no matter how highly aggressive this guy is, it's going to be difficult for him to get into the cockpit, but it's still extremely concerning. And you start to worry if someone's trying to hijack this plane. And it's only 20 minutes after this flight had taken off that he's charging the cabin. So the pilots immediately declare what they call a level 4 security threat, which is the highest emergency tier in aviation. That triggers all of the hijacking protocols. They said that the whole thing was taken so seriously that United Airlines broadcast an emergency warning to all of the other airplanes in the area so they can hear this. Hey, we might be being hijacked right now.
1: An investigation after authorities say a 75-year-old man repeatedly attempted to breach the cockpit door on a United Airlines flight from Chicago. Five members of law enforcement on board struggling to subdue him in the aisle.
2: It's actually a situation where we might have to close the airfield due to potential hijacks.
1: The Boeing 737 bound for Minneapolis with 147 passengers and six crew on board. But just before 9 p.m., all of that changed. The captain diverting the plane to Dane County, Wisconsin.
3: Yeah, we'll land, take a left turn, just have law enforcement stand by the aircraft.
1: Witnesses say sheriff's deputies immediately boarded the plane. Mike Rundle was traveling with his wife.
4: Five police officers came on the plane and asked the gentleman to stand up, put handcuffs on him, and walked him out, taking this very seriously. And of course, you have to if that, you know, you don't really know what the intentions are.
0: Yeah, I mean, luckily they did have these off-duty cops on the flight. I don't understand why every passenger flight has at least one air marshal or whatever. Right. You know, there's that rumor like, oh no, there is an air marshal. Oh no, there's not actually an air marshal. I don't know when they put air marshals.
5: By the way, I looked it up, 1973, but they still didn't have that. It goes up until 2001. What? 1973, they started doing checks on metal checks, right?
0: Oh,
5: but
0: wow.
5: Those metal checks in 1973, they were done at the gate. Mm-hmm. And they were done by employees. So when you hand your ticket over, they'd be like, and they wave you, and that was it. There's no take off your shoes, no liquids,
0: the
5: no
0: shoes,
5: nothing.
0: Shoes, liquid stuff was
5: everything
0: all
5: everything was just a wand by the lady at the actual gate as you walked into the airport. They didn't start TSA and having a separate area until 2001.
0: So wait, the just walking onto a plane with basically no security, that stopped in 71? I thought that went on longer than that for some reason, where you could just kind of basically get your ticket. And I was thinking all through the 70s, at least.
5: Starting on January 5th, 1973, the FAA required that all carry-on luggage had to be x-rayed. And that was it. They still wasn't a separate security area at the airport. Each airline was responsible for screening its own passengers, which happened at the gate.
0: Okay.
5: And that's it.
0: Yeah. Everything changed.
5: It's crazy.
0: Summer. Everything changed.
6: Apparently.
5: I was going to say, yeah. I didn't think it was that like that. You know, I remember when it switched. I was like, man, like we're waiting outside. What are we doing?
0: Yeah, I only had flown maybe once or twice, I guess maybe two times before September 11th. So I don't totally remember.
5: I used to fly all the time. I left when I was 17. So in the 90s, I flew back and forth all the time. And I remember my parents would just come with me. You'd wait 5 minutes before. And, you know, some lady who was a stewardess would be like, oh, she'd wave that little thing in front of you. And then they'd let you on. That was it.
0: Yeah.
5: Crazy.
0: Yeah. Pretty crazy. Really did. Change everything. These young people, they don't understand. You know, the national anthem at sporting events. I mean, it's in all seriousness, it used to be when the national anthem played, people were getting hot dogs and all that. It was more of a sign like, oh, the game's getting ready to start. We did not have these giant broadcasts where there were flags that took over the entire field.
5: No,
0: the military members were all... That became a thing after September 11th. Plenty of people were walking around during the national anthem or talking or whatever. And the people who had made it to their seats, a lot of times, definitely would stand up. Some people put their hands over their heart. All of that. I get
5: sure.
0: it. But as far as broadcasting it on TV, bringing these giant flags out, saying, hey, while we're here today, we want to honor this veteran and this veteran, that stuff was not going on before September 11th. It was not nearly the spectacle that it became afterwards. And we actually learned years later, I don't know how many years later, when was that, Lazo, that John McCain figured out that the NFL was getting paid to do a lot of that stuff, like honoring veterans and all that. And he was pissed. He's like, hey, we should know if you're getting money. Everyone thinks that you're just honoring veterans out of the goodness of your heart. This is something you guys are doing. Like, hey, let's pay tribute to these heroes. And then we find out you're getting paid to do it. You need to be a little more upfront.

0: about the fact that it's a commercial.
1: I don't understand why. That dude got upset about weird stuff.
0: Oh, yeah,
1: it's part of the recruiting budget.
0: Yeah.
1: That's what you slide these planes over. You're always like, oh, it's so cool.
0: Yeah.
1: That's recruiting. Like, it's marketing. Like, they're trying, like, I mean.
0: I thought he was just saying that they needed to be more upfront about that.
1: Just say, like, before, now the B-28 stealth bomber is going to fly by, and they paid for it.
0: Right, thanks to the U.S. military.
1: So stupid.
0: I don't remember. But the point is, they didn't do that stuff before summer. You could get a hot dog during the national anthem, and no one would try and kick your ass. It wasn't this big deal where you absolutely had to be in your seat with your hand over your heart or else.
1: You're judged.
0: People talked. People walked around. People used that time to find their seats. And it was not on TV. The fact that now they air the national anthem with the flags taking over the entire field and that's like every NFL game, right? I think that those are always broadcasting. Now, they bring out someone to sing it. Used to be something played over the speaker, and it was usually recorded. Unless it was a big event, a big national game, some other reason to have someone out there. They did not bring someone out to sing every time. They played it over a speaker, sounded like an old crappy recording. And people were like, oh, all right, hurry up, meet your hot dog. I think the game's getting ready to start.
1: Yeah.
0: They didn't bring out someone every game, right?
1: I don't think so.
0: I remember so many of those crappy recordings over the speakers, and it just wasn't the show that it was now. So I'm going to come up with a list of the things that changed on September 11th. You wouldn't believe.
2: It surprises me that, because like even like the giant celebrities I have now that come out and sing the national anthem, like that wasn't like a thing.
0: They did it, but it was big events. Super Bowls, maybe the All-Star game, big national games that were televised. They definitely had someone come out to sing the national anthem. But I'm saying if you went to a regular season game to see your local team, there was no guarantee that someone was going to come out and sing it. I feel like now they have someone basically at every game. Certainly every Chiefs game, someone comes out and sings the national anthem. I didn't go to a lot of Chiefs games when I was a kid, so I don't know exactly how it worked. But I went to baseball games, and it was a different atmosphere for

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0: Against the Spread with the Church of Laszlo. 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
1: Against the Spread is brought to you by Game Day Men's Health in Overland Park, Lee Summit, and Liberty. Because men deserve better care.
2: Yo!
3: Yo!
2: Well, the Royals got swept.
3: Don't look at the Royals.
2: It was bad.
3: Look away. Look away. Please, there's nothing to see here. I really thought you'd said, Laszlo, that maybe they'll go win some games on the road because now it won't matter as much. And I agreed. I was like, this is exactly when they'll win some games. Oh, I thought you were the one who was saying they'd win some games.
2: No, I said bet against them against the Rangers.
3: Oh, that's right. You said that on the air.
2: I said you got your ass kicked by the Yankees.
3: Okay, it was my brother. It was me and my brother.
2: I said you got your ass kicked, right? You played the Yankees. Now you got to go on the road. Everybody's in a bad mood.
3: Yeah.
2: Nobody's playing well. I thought, yeah, I've won money all three games.
3: Okay. Yeah, my brother and I, when I was talking to
2: him, I thought they'd win one, but
3: they'll win these games and it won't matter.
2: No.
3: Just like they'd had that little.
2: No. That's a tough place to go. You're at home, you get your ass kicked, and then you got to go on the road immediately after. Just tough, man. You could tell people have checked out.
3: Yeah, it's
2: the team is not playing hard.
3: I don't know if when I started to check out, because guys, come on. I mean, I was really trying, but it feels like pretty much a lost cause at this point. There is other stuff going on. I mean, I'm not an NBA fan, but
2: I watch those games though.
3: Yeah.

0: People seem excited. I just see the highlights on the internet when after it's over. I don't have any money on them yet. But also, you were.
1: Yeah, my kids are pulling for San Antonio.
0: I'll start putting some money on it, and then I'll become a little more interested now. But because it's the Spurs and the Knicks, right? Well, I don't know when it starts.
1: Wednesday, but, I think.
0: Okay, sometime in the next couple of days, I'll bet on it. That'll help. Lazo, I was going to ask you something because the other sport.
1: It'll be interesting to see because the Knicks win. This will be a good series with at least talking points after. If the Knicks win, it'll be like, people can go crazy. The Knicks haven't won anything in forever, right?
0: That's a big headline.
1: And then the other thing is, Wimby, he starts domination at 23 or whatever. So I think those will be good stories one way or the other.
0: Do you have like a team that you're predicting and rooting for? Are they different?
1: No, I'll be rooting for the Knicks. I would think San Antonio would probably win, but how can you not root for the
0: Knicks?
1: Feels
0: like the country's rooting for the Knicks.
1: Yeah, which is weird, but they just haven't won anything in so long.
0: Yeah. And then the Stanley Cup. Why do fans dislike Vegas so much? Is it because when they got there, they were immediately good?
1: Immediately good.
0: Is that the reason?
1: Yes.
0: Is that it? Okay. I mean, because in my mind, I understand that they were great as soon as they got there, which is pretty much unheard of. But whatever the reason, Vegas embraced them.
1: Vegas loves them. Yeah.
0: So it really became their team. I think seems like it's their sports team. I don't know how much they've embraced the Raiders. Obviously, football is the biggest sport in the country, so right. I'm sure they're doing all right. And the Athletics aren't there yet. But hockey...
1: they seem to love it there. But it's easy to be a fan
0: I get it. But they still, they like it. So I just keep seeing this stuff about how much NHL fans... hate Vegas and hate Vegas fans. And I'm like, is it all just because they're newcomers or because they're playing hockey in the desert or what is it? Look, they like hockey. That's a good thing for you guys. And,
1: Well, I don't think any of us hockey fans want them to not be in Vegas. We certainly don't want them to win all the goddamn time. We'd like for one of the original six to win.
0: How long has it been since the Red Wings were winning Stanley Cups?
1: A while now. I think, 2000s, probably the last one, maybe.
0: Wow, crazy. And then what was the other sports story that I was going to talk to you about?
1: Messi's in town?
0: Oh, the World Cup
1: stuff. Pretty big deal.
0: Yeah, it is a big deal. I mean, that's the biggest international story, obviously. And you said Messi's in town. I saw a story on the local news. You see all the stuff about how bars are trying to get permission to serve alcohol later, or road crews are trying to get ready for guests. There's a lot of talk in the local news about the World Cup. But how about these liquor stores all getting a bunch of new liquor? There's all kinds of new stuff you could go try, Lazo, because what they want is when Messi walks into a liquor store here, which I'm sure he does, they want to make sure that his favorite beer is on the shelf.
2: With match day in KC just around the corner, drinks will be flowing for a number of people as they watch the best players in the world take the pitch. To celebrate that, Mike's Wine and Spirits is beefing up their selection of international beverages from countries around the world, like Pimm's, Fernet Branca, Boddington's, and more.
3: We've been doing our research, too, to make sure that we don't just find the Americanized version of what folks may be used to there, but finding the authentic goods to make sure we have those here and on the shelf.
2: With more options to choose from, Zach Barr says it's doing more than just adding to their sales, but creating exciting opportunities for people to try something new.
3: We have a wonderful Argentinian beer that we've started to carry that has been flying off the shelves.
0: Have you been buying World Cup memorabilia at the drugstore, grocery store? You see all these end cap displays with World Cup
1: I've
0: stuff?
1: Seen it. Yeah, I haven't
0: all
1: bought
0: the
1: it.
0: Hats
1: have
0: and,
1: you?
0: No, I haven't. Yeah, I haven't. I don't even have, I haven't picked, I should pick a team to root for. Are we rooting for England, I suppose? Or because they're staying here, right? I guess that's my team. I went and saw Dave Attell over the weekend, and he was talking about, how do we get the Americans to become interested in soccer with the World Cup and everything coming to town. He was like, if the team that loses has to speak the other country's language and follow their laws until the net. And I was like, man, that would get people interested. Yeah. Or the losing team has to eat their own national bird on or national animal on TV. Ours happens to be a, a bird. I think a hawk or an eagle is a bird. I don't know. You have to eat it on national TV. I was like, no, that's right. I think that speaking the language and following their laws would definitely get me interested. I think we'd have a much better team on the pitch. It wouldn't take long. There's enough kids out there playing soccer that we should be able to make sure that
1: they make it all the way to
0: the national level and play for the U.S. team. I still don't understand how we can have 350 million people and dominate
1: so much better
0: in Olympics and other things, and we just don't put.
1: Other people are like, oh, they play different sports, and I go club soccer. Also, but
0: kids
1: still,
0: are playing.
1: It's just math. Like to me, like it doesn't matter. We need 13 dudes.
0: That's it. And
1: out of 350 million, put that in half. You know, half are women. I know our women team's good. So now, you know, or, you know, then cut that down to, you know, between how many people between the ages of, you know,
0: enough.
1: 17 and 34.
0: Tens of millions.
1: We need 11 of them.
0: Right. We just need them to focus.
1: Find them.
0: And they're already playing soccer. It's not like kids don't play soccer in this country. Every kid, basically, at some point plays youth soccer. Youth soccer has been a big thing for a long time.
1: And they quit playing. They go play basketball. Yep. Again, we're going to have all these arguments. Stop it. Save it. Don't tell me about it, because none of those arguments beats the only need 13 people.
0: Yeah.
1: Take all the arguments you want of all the people who wouldn't play baseball and basketball and whatever else. We just need 13.
0: Yeah.
1: 13 out of pure numbers. We should be kicking everybody's ass.
0: Yeah. But it's just not happening. So let's go England.
1: Whatever. Yeah, I'm going England.
0: God save the king. Go check out some of these fun liquors at the liquor store. Get yourself some World Cup memorabilia or a jersey. I've seen jerseys being sold everywhere. Grocery store, the drugstore, the vape shop. I went in to get vape juice and it came out. They had all the jerseys hanging on the wall. Yeah. It's like, you know what? It's as good a place as any to make an impulse purchase and grab myself a soccer jersey. I didn't, but I thought when I decide to get one, maybe when we get paid, I'll go in there and grab a jersey. I know where to get it. I don't have to fight the lines at the grocery store.
4: 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The Church of Laszlo.
0: England,
4: Church
0: right?
4: of
0: Laszlo
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0: Hey, it's Slim.
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1: Yo.
0: Nirvana, 98.9 The Rock. What are you doing?
1: Man, you know, the story about the kid, we talked about the kid.
0: Hit in the neck with a ball?
1: Getting hit in the neck with a ball.
0: Man.
1: So that youth baseball story making headlines for all the wrong reasons.
0: Balls killed you. You'd be...
1: Okay, let's not talk about your mom this early in the morning. All right? This kid is on a
0: ventilator. He's not even up yet.
1: Right. I know. Trust me. She's hungover. But...
0: Again?
1: There's another story involving the youths and baseball making national headlines. And this one has ties to Kansas City because did you see the story about the youth baseball coach who got banned for life?
0: Oh, and his kid five games?
1: Was that
0: here locally?
1: They're from Oklahoma, but I think they said the game was in Kansas City. Hold on. I have the story pinned somewhere here. It was a... through a youth baseball game in Kansas City. Yeah. So
0: Where were they playing?
1: The family was from Oklahoma, or the guy's from Oklahoma, he and his son. But the game was being played in Kansas City. You know, this is from the Oklahoma news that I'm looking at, so they did not specify where this game happened. But it just says...
0: I just wonder if I was there this weekend and I didn't see it. I read the headline, but I didn't know that it happened here.
1: I think it could have happened as long as maybe even a couple weeks ago, but it's just now making the news because the dad got the lifetime ban. The kid got, you said it, like, what was it, a five-game ban or something like that, the son. But the dad, it's a lifetime ban because they said he instructed his son, who's a pitcher, to throw a baseball into the dugout of the opposing team, right? Yeah. Which, you know, when I was a kid, I told you I played that, what do they call it? It was hockey on rollerblades, but, you know, whatever. It was organized.
0: Gay.
1: Sure. I enjoyed it, though.
0: Your friends called it, I'm pretty sure they called it gay.
1: But we had coaches who would tell us, hey, go get a penalty. Hey, we were blading, bro. Not on roller skates. We were on blades. It was a big deal back then. We had coaches instruct us to go get penalties. They'd say, hey, we need you to go hit this kid, basically. Hit him in the shins or something. And then you'd go in the penalty box, and we had a parent who was another coach, like an assistant coach, who just sat in the penalty box, behind the penalty box, and they would tell the kid who was in the penalty box, good job. Don't worry about it. You did a good job there. So telling your kid to throw a ball into the opposing team's dugout doesn't seem like the worst thing I've ever heard.
0: That's pretty bad.
1: It's not great.
0: By the way, I've thought it a million times. I'd like to know what that team was doing.
1: Man, they got pissed. I mean, they are furious.
0: What was the other team doing?
1: I know that you said you've seen some angry parents.
0: What were they doing, though? What was that team? I want to know what they were doing.
1: Like, the sensitive matter.
0: Baseball teams are like, they're, you know, they get over there, they do that girls' softball stuff.
1: Yeah.
0: I don't know what girls, you know what I'm talking about? They do the cheers and the teams do it and they heckle the other team. And that's all girls' softball. Like, and when I see other teams do it, like, makes me a little angry. I get it. And if they're like saying, you know, that kid, he doesn't have an arm, he can't throw, and you just turn around and whiz that thing in the dugout, how's that feel? Right? I don't know. It's a thin line. I'm not saying you should do it. I'm just saying it's a thin line. Like what? What about if every time they're met, and baseball players know this, what if every time the batter is doing that fake butt thing? Fake butt.
1: Put it in the ribs. Right.
0: Put it in their ribs. Throw it inside and hard in their ribs.
1: You have to teach it sometime.
0: I'm not saying you throw it into the dugout, but
1: there are unspoken rules in baseball that are followed in the major leagues. There are consequences for not following those unspoken rules in the major leagues. So when do you teach them? Because if you make it to the majors,
0: no unspoken rule that says you throw it into the dugout.
1: No, I haven't seen that one.
0: Hit the batter.
1: Yeah, yeah.
0: Hit the batter. I got no problem with that.
1: Well, they said that this whole thing came down to a classic youth sports dispute that escalated way too far. The original news stories from the Youth Baseball Association, whatever the hell it's called, said, because it's minors, we're not going to get into the details about what happened. We're just going to ban them for life. And I don't know. But there are witnesses. There are people who were there and who were associated with the team. And they spoke to USA Today. And, you know, they had the reason. So they said that when this guy's son took the mound to pitch, the players inside their dugout started getting really loud and boisterous, and they were cheering and chirping aggressively. They were trying to rattle the pitcher. They were trying to shake him up. So all this taunting begins to frustrate the pitcher, and his dad's frustrated too. He snaps. He gets angry, and his dad says, "Look, it's time to retaliate. Just throw that ball right into the dugout there, and that'll shut him up." Well, unfortunately, it caused a huge fight, and now the dad has been banned for life. I would have never guessed.
0: And who banned them?
1: This association. Let me see what they're called.
0: Is
1: they're
0: it like
1: called
0: Perfect
1: the
0: Game?
1: United States. United States.
0: Oh, USSA.
1: Specialty Sports Association.
0: Yeah, USSA.
1: Yeah.
0: And they were doing the tournament. It was a USSA.
1: They're it says that's what it says. It was a USSSA tournament, and they're the ones who handed down the. What was it? A 5-year ban to the kid? Something like that.
0: I mean, what, 5 years?
1: Well,
0: I mean, that's a lifetime ban. He's
1: 12,
0: he's not
1: right?
0: playing
1: that's
0: minor.
1: It.
0: He's 12.
1: What are you
0: going
1: to do, break for 5 years?
0: Well, he's 12. It makes him 17. He can't play anymore.
1: He's done. He's going to, unless he goes and plays for one of those competing Saudi Arabian youth leagues that I haven't heard of, but may exist.
0: Well, I mean, I don't know. The USSA, I mean, they could go play for different leagues, I guess. They could, I don't know how that.
1: Like your kids are playing for.
0: I don't know if they're all USSA. There could be Perfect Game. And there's like different people who put on different tournaments. But I'm not sure if like that Perfect Game and, my kids would know if they fall under the USSA umbrella too. They might. And then.
1: Maybe they could hand down a suspension to your kid.
0: Oh, yeah. I mean, I've never heard it before, but...
1: I'm just saying that maybe they do run these tournaments, USSSA.
0: Yeah.
1: Is they actually at the top of these things? I don't know if they're the ones that do, like, the Little League World Series. I don't know. But they were handling this tournament, so I'm sure this kid's not happy that he's been banned. I couldn't believe it. I watched the video. They said these kids are pretty young.
0: They throw it hard?
1: Yeah. I mean, it looks like it. A pretty big kid. I wouldn't want to get hit with a pitch thrown by this kid. When you say that you got a youth baseball game, that could mean a lot of things. And then when you say 12, I go, okay, I think I know what a sixth grader looks like. I know that kids start to go through. People around there, they can change. But I still think I know. But when I saw that kid, if you just showed me that video, I would have guessed that he was a teenager, a 16-year-old or something. If you told me that, I would have believed that. And it looks like he knows how to throw the ball. So, I don't want to get hit by
0: certainly,
1: one.
0: Especially, I never had to tell my kid. My youngest is a pitcher. He pitched a lot. I never had to tell him to hit a kid, but
1: I mean, this
0: he's
1: kid,
0: hit a kid. But I know he's done it on purpose. And by the way, a buddy of mine sent him, and he's like, I actually went to go get something to drink, and I came back. He's like, yeah, your kid just nailed that kid in the ribs on purpose. And I was like, he did? He's like, oh, yeah. And then he came up to me. I was like, yo, did you throw at that kid on purpose? He's like, of course not.
1: And
0: But I've always taught him. What happened was there was a kid, he was stealing second. My kid was pitching. He slid. When he slid, he came in cleats high and jumped up and pushed the second baseman. So my kid, next pitch, hit the next kid in the ribs.
1: That's how it works.
0: That's how it works. You don't just hum it into the... So my thing is like... I'm not saying you should hit a kid on purpose. I'm not saying you should tell a kid to hit on purpose.
1: You have to teach them the rules.
0: But I am saying that throwing it into the dugout isn't the answer, coach. But if you want to really do it the way it is, and
1: hit the kid at the plate.
0: Put a fastball on his back.
1: Hit the kid at the plate. Even if he wasn't yelling from the dugout and it's his friends who are causing problems, too bad.
0: Next kid's going to go over there and say, hey, guys, quit chirping.
1: My ribs are hurt, right? You got to stop yelling at this kid.
0: Right.
1: Those are the unspoken rules, and they need to be taught. I'm sorry. They do. I don't like angry parents at games, but if these kids are going to sit there and yell from the dugout and call them names, somebody needs to get hit.
0: But your kid's going to know that too. Like, I've never told a kid, like, go out and, throw the ball at him. I'm not going to tell a kid to do that, whatever. But if a kid comes off the mound and you're like, you hit that kid, I'm not going to be like that. That's bad.
1: Right.
0: Like, you did what you did.
1: You did what you did. You don't have to admit it. If I ask you, you can even deny it. We both know.
0: Of course not.
1: But no.
0: If you asked him today, he'd be like, of course, I would never do that.
1: Right.
0: I'm like, all right. But, the kid did slide in cleats up and hurt your second baseman on the steal. He's like, I saw it.
1: Crazy that I think you had the next pitch. It just happened. Right. It must have thrown up the game a little bit. Yeah, exactly. What are you going to do? That's how the game is played. It's what makes
0: the game so great. But it's also talking back. When those kids are tripping, I don't know what the score was. I've seen pitchers on my team, they... There's all that chirping, and then, They strike the kid out and, you know, point to the dugout, go sit down.
1: Yeah.
0: Walk up to him and go sit down with your friends. I mean, that's what you do. You just don't throw a ball into the dugout.
1: And he
0: full
1: pitched it. It was full speed.
0: Ball.
1: It looked like a fastball pitch right into the dugout.
0: Right. It's
1: and in Jersey,
0: ball.
1: You got a kid on a ventilator because he got hit with a warm-up ball. So, you gotta be careful.
0: If you're the catcher, maybe you stand up and throw one down the third baseline, but it gets away from you.
1: Oops.
0: Oh, damn. I didn't realize that would get into the back of the dugout there. So
1: damn.
0: Arms crazy.
1: Something on my hand.
0: You know, with the umpire, you know, keeps making bad calls. Maybe like, man, oh boy, I didn't realize that one was going to get past my shoulder there and hit you in the chest, Blue.
1: Sorry about that.
0: I mean, there's certain things you can do. What you don't do is just turn around and fire it into the dugout.
1: That's a little
0: obvious.
1: You're
0: going to get into trouble.
1: You can't say that was an accident. You cannot.
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9: 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Partly cloudy today, the high 89, clear tonight, 68, partly cloudy tomorrow, 84.
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3: All right, do it. Give me the news.
4: Okay.
3: Jam it right in my dick hole.
4: You know...
3: You like it when I say that. I was trying to get you.
4: This guy in Maine who's running for Senate, we've talked about him. He's the presumptive Democratic candidate for senator for Senate in Maine, and he's a pretty controversial fella because, well, where do we begin? He was a guy who had the tattoo that looked an awful lot like a Nazi tattoo, and he covered it up and said, I didn't know that it was...
3: Oh, right, yeah.
4: Looked like a Nazi tattoo. Sorry, it was a military thing. And then some stuff came out about how he had sexted women who weren't his wife and, you know, had some marital problems because of that. And then they were like, oh, check out his old Reddit post. And I mean, that, the social media post, a lot of controversial things. I don't know where you start. There were slurs that he used. There were the anti-cop stuff. Because, you know, some people were talking about, like, you know, well, with all this protest against police, I think it's important to remember that not all police are bad. And he chimed in and said, all police are bastards. Oh, yeah. F these cops.
3: All cops are bastards.
4: Yeah. And somebody said something about, like, I don't know, how your politics changes as you get older. And he said, yeah, you know, people say you get more conservative as you get older. I got older and became a communist. What was the slur stuff? He used the R word, but I don't remember why.

0: why he used the R word, that being retarded.
1: Retarded.
0: Retarded.
1: Is that what it sounds like in Maine?
0: Quit being retarded. Come on, this is not a Nazi tattoo. It's from the military. Don't be retarded. he said something. He posted something about why don't black people tip?
1: Yeah.
0: I don't even know what he's talking about.
1: I've never heard that.
0: Me neither. I heard that one.
1: Weird.
0: Weird. So it must be a Maine thing. Anyhow, he said a lot of stuff that you would think would disqualify him from being a legitimate candidate for Senate. Well, I mean, he insulted voters, said that they're all racist.
1: All voters are racist?
0: You know, he's talking about...
1: Well, that seems odd. I don't think that would disqualify him, but it would make it weird to try to get the vote out.
0: The people who basically vote Republican, that they're all racist. Oh, and somebody said something about... It might have been Trump saying something about, you know, racism isn't as bad as people make it out to be. And he says, well, let me tell you something. Everybody's racist.
1: Who is this guy?
0: Well, his name's Plattner, and he's running for a senator, and he's your candidate as a, you know, populist, leftist hero. I don't know. If you live in Maine and you're looking for a lefty, this is your guy. But his wife has now made him, has now put him back in national headlines because she posted a video defending him, you know, talking about all the criticisms of him and these sexual texts that he sent other women and that, you know, this is a personal thing, they worked through it. So she posted a video defending him, and so he's back in the news again.
2: It makes me really angry, disappointed, and I find it really shameful that there's a group of media outlets and people who are willing to spread gossip instead of talking about real issues that Graham is running on.
0: Yeah.
3: Now, okay. She also said that the pair has a great marriage. In a statement to NBC, Plattner said that Amy and I went through something hard because of me. We did the work, and I'm grateful for her every hour of every day. Mm-hmm. Now, in recent months, Plattner has been dogged by other questions about his fitness for office, including old social media posts where he shared inflammatory views about sexual assault. He also recently covered up a tattoo that he got in 2007 while he was a Marine that some say resembles a Nazi symbol.
0: Now, the sexting, that stuff was uncovered by the Wall Street Journal and the New York Times. Some sort of joint investigation. They said that he was using Kik to message these women. And I don't think that they've leaked any of the actual...

0: shortly after he announced his candidacy, his wife discovered the text on his phone. Mm-hmm. It was during a standard campaign vetting exercise. So, you know, look, I need to confide in you that you may find messages on an app called Kick, where I've talked about my dick with 12 different women. It's not a big deal. The Nazi tattoo will totally distract them. Don't worry. I'll go on Reddit right now and say that all cops are bad. Whatever. She's defending them. Yeah, let's talk about the issues. Come on.
1: That's their problem.
0: Important stuff here. Let's talk about the issues. So there you go. If you live in Maine, looks like he's going to be your guy still.
1: What
0: I can't believe
1: it. Say? Yeah,
0: we don't have the sex text. The old Reddit posts, they were mostly from Reddit. He deleted it, but that stuff you can go out and see, like F the cops. The cops are racist. He said there was some, like, I don't remember what the subreddit was, like a military subreddit or something where he was praising Hamas in some sort of strike against Israel where they killed a bunch of Israeli soldiers. And he was apparently a fan of that. What else? I told you the slurs thing, calling people the R word. He said the thing about black people. Why don't they tip or whatever? The bad thing about cops. The communist thing I told you. They're calling the Maine voters idiots.
1: The
0: sexual assault stuff.
1: What was that?
0: The sexual assault stuff was the other one. That was back in like 2013. People were talking about, you know, again, this is Reddit, so it was ridiculous. They were talking about protective clothing that women could wear to protect women and prevent sexual assault. And he wrote, holy F, how about people just take some responsibility for themselves and not get so effed up that they wind up having sex with someone they don't want to? So if you don't want to be in a compromising situation, act like an adult for F's sake. You know, saying, hey, don't go get drunk. It's your own fault.
1: And have sex with someone you don't want to.
0: That's, right, that's what it sounds like. Right. And just having sex with someone you don't want to, and then you call that assault. So they're saying that's very dismissive of actual sexual assault. Sure. He later apologized. He said, look, I deleted that. Let's focus on this tattoo that I've covered up. There's plenty of other things we can focus on, like the fact that my wife has already forgiven me for messaging as many as a dozen or more women on Kick.
1: Well, I mean, I don't understand. If you're going to do one, you might as well do 12.
0: Do
1: like,
0: it
1: what's
0: all.
1: The big deal?
0: Do it all. You flood the zone, Lazo. Flood the zone. That way, when people go, isn't he the crazy guy? Yeah, what did he do? I don't know. It's like sexting someone.
1: Is he
0: gonna
1: lose?
0: It was racist stuff.
1: Win?
0: They say he's definitely got the nomination. That's almost a given now that he will be the Democratic nominee. Whether or not he'll actually win the general election, I think, is a lot less, you know.
1: Still up for grabs?
0: I don't actually know. They may be saying that because he is going to be the nominee, that they'll lose this seat. Or they don't know. But he's all but one. And the only, you know, the real formidable opponents that he had, a lot of them have already dropped off. One dropped out. One of them being the governor of Maine, I think, dropped out. So looks like he's your guy. The swastika guy. He's your guy. Mm-hmm. You know, I hear these liberals saying that they want a more lefty candidate. Like that mayor in New York, you know. We want more people like him. We want people who are proud, whatever. I don't know, communists or whatever. I don't know what they are. Is the guy in New York a communist or not?
1: I have no idea.
0: I feel like maybe he doesn't get so mad when you call him a communist, at least, right? Like, that's not something that pisses him off. I feel like he has said something, but I don't know. This guy obviously said it. He said it the older I got older and I became a communist. I mean, that's one of the things this guy said. So if that's what you're looking for, look no further than your Senate candidate in Maine. Move on up to Maine. Vote for Plattner. I wish I had a picture of the original tattoo. Because when we talked about it, I mean, it sure did look like a Nazi tattoo to me.
1: What did he say it was?
0: He said it was some sort of military tattoo, that it was something he'd seen in the military. I don't know if he said that he saw it on a dead SS soldier, but I thought that it was something that he said he had seen in his time in the United States military, and that's why he had the tattoo. Didn't think that it was a Nazi tattoo at all. I don't remember if it was the Iron Cross. I want it, but I was thinking it was maybe the skull. I think it was the skull.
1: Of War was hand. Didn't we hear this story before?
0: I want to say this guy had the skull that you saw on the SS soldiers' caps. Okay. Remember that skull? Isn't that what it was? We looked at it. You said at the time, dude, that looks like a Nazi tattoo. And I was like, right?
1: I remember, yeah.
0: And I feel like you're the guy, you know, the Laszlo's crisis management team over here, and you're willing to be the voice of reason or even just
1: the devil's advocate. I thought it was the Minister of War guy. Didn't he have the Nazi tattoo that people were upset about?
0: Oh, I don't know. Maybe that, I don't remember what. Did he have a Nazi tattoo? Yeah, he had something. He had some sort of tattoo.
1: Maybe I'm wrong.
0: Yeah, you're talking about Hegseth, right?
1: Yeah.
0: Yeah, I don't remember what he had. I don't know. Hey, remember that General McCaslin?

0: guy who supposedly had access to all the United States top secret UFO stuff, worked, was in charge of these bases where we hide the alien bodies and all that stuff. And then he left his home in New Mexico. They thought that he was going for a jog, except he left his iPhone and his Apple Watch at home, which he doesn't normally do. He never came back. And like, wait a second, this is weird. And then after he went missing, they said, wait a second, there's been a few people that have gone missing, including someone that actually worked with him at some point, went missing. What is going on? And a lot of them are going missing in New Mexico. And they all have ties to these, top secret government facilities where stuff is rumored to go on that's, otherworldly. Well, guess what? They found one of them. They didn't find him. They didn't find McCasland, although there is new... stuff being said about McCasland that he had met with some Space Force people right before he went missing. That just came out. He's still in the news a little bit, but he's been gone for a while. But they did find another one of these people that had been connected to this whole McCasland thing.
1: Police have discovered the remains of a New Mexico woman who's been missing for nearly a year. The body of Melissa Casillas, an assistant at the Los Alamos National Laboratory, a nuclear security facility, was discovered in a national forest about 70 miles from her home. Police say they also recovered a gun near her body. Casillas first reported missing last June when she didn't show up for work. Her purse, her phone, and her ID all left at home. You probably remember this story because Casillas is one of those several scientists and military service members who have either unexpectedly died or gone missing just within the last few years. Police say an investigation into her death is now underway.
0: Yeah, so she was 53 years old when she went missing back in June of last year. It was 70 miles away from the New Mexican town of Taos, where she lived. You ever been to Taos?
2: No.
0: It's cool. The same day, she failed to report for work, and her family said they found her belongings, including keys and a cell phone that had been reset to factory settings at home, and she was nowhere to be seen. On May 28th, a hiker found her body. And she was one of the people that ended up getting lumped in with the number of missing government employees who had just left their house and disappeared, a lot of them in New Mexico. Yeah, the other woman who was hiking with a friend, and the friend got ahead of her, right, and was turning back every now and then and talking to her like, "You good? I'm good." And then suddenly the friend turns around and she's gone. She's like, wait, where'd my friend go? And they still can't find her. I don't know how many people they're now trying to say in some way is connected to these different government programs that have gone missing in or around that part of the country. But they came up with a handful of them after the McCasland story. He was the top one. He was the big one.
2: Have they found him yet?
0: Nope. Still missing.
2: They all just got sucked up by aliens?
0: Well, someone came and cleared her phone. If someone else were involved, then they came and reset her phone and did all that, left everything at her house, and they took her out 70 miles away from her home, placed a gun next to her body, and left her to be found a year later, where someone's going to say, oh, she went out there and committed suicide because here's the gun. That's how the government does it, Lazo. Those men in black. What do you think they do? I mean, of course they make it look like a suicide. Of course they leave a gun at the scene. That's what they do.
2: If they were going to do it.
0: Yeah. Wait. Don't be fooled about the Will Smith thing. The Will Smith thing, that's Hollywood. That's Hollywood propaganda.
2: Find that old lady who got kidnapped?
0: Nope.
2: Her rumors. Daughter was like on TV or something?
0: Yeah, rumors. People spotted her different places, brothels and things like that, but it's not real. None of it's real. She's dead.
2: Have they found her body?
0: No. She's so old, She's so old and frail. Her body was quite small. And so it makes it even more difficult to find. Plus, she lived in the desert, so she would have, what do they call that? Decomposed pretty quickly out there in the sun. Even if they only buried her foot. Plus, you got animal activity. Someone probably chopped her up into bits. And, if you grind somebody up.
2: It's over?
0: Well, they say they're still looking. But, boy, the sheriff's department out there really screwed that one up. Right. Seems like they should have worked with the FBI a little sooner. And a little better. You know what? What was it? I guess last week, I actually, once in a while, I'll Google. Any updates? No.
2: Nothing.
0: We're to the point where the only updates are TikTokers and YouTubers who are posting, hey, so a psychic had a dream about Nancy Guthrie. And you're like, okay, so then, there's no updates. The McCasland thing, there still are, every now and then, a couple of updates, like the one from yesterday about the fact that they're saying the night before he went missing, he met with these Space Force people from the Pentagon or something. But the Nancy Guthrie stuff, nothing. I give it, we'll find her this summer. That's my prediction. Okay. They'll find her remains before the end of September. What do you think?
3: Mark it down.
0: Mark it. Right, okay, bet it on Polymarket, my friends.
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0: The Church of Laszlo, right here at 9 The Rock. Slim?
1: Yeah.
0: How are you?
1: I'm good. How are you?
0: Good. Messi's in town.
1: I know you're excited about that. Is he your favorite?
0: Well, yeah, I mean, I guess. Isn't he? Shouldn't he be?
1: I don't know.
0: I think he's like the greatest ever, right? He's like the Jordan.
1: What about Ronaldo? Ronaldo. What about Ronaldo?
0: No, yeah. He's like LeBron, I guess, you know.
1: Oh, okay. That's how
0: it
1: you
0: could
1: feel?
0: Be the other way around. I don't know.
1: Well, I thought that maybe there was
0: a Ronaldo's not here, right? Is he?
1: I don't know.
0: I don't think he is, so.
1: I thought I saw him.
0: You did?
1: Mm-hmm.
0: Where?
1: Walmart. We were both were there late looking for Krispy Kremes.
0: Krispy Kremes. Pants?
1: He did have a basket with clothes in it, so I don't know.
0: Yeah, probably.
1: You know, if you want to lay low. The thing is, if you see Ronaldo in a Walmart in South KC, you go, hey, that's Ronaldo. And then you go, where am I? Walmart. Yeah. South KC. No, not him. So that's actually a great place for him to shop, you know?
0: Sure.
1: No one would suspect. Plus, a lot of people might not even recognize.

0: recognize them. Imagine being that big of an international celebrity, and then you come to the United States and possibly get recognized the least. I'm not saying that those guys don't get recognized. They would. Soccer may not be big here.
1: Right.
0: But Ronaldo and Messi are known by plenty of people. However, I think that either of them could walk around Oak Park Mall or Legends
1: Outlaw. You think they're going to Legends Outlaw Mall?
0: I'm just saying if they did.
1: I'm just asking you, think.
0: Well, I mean, everybody needs shoes. You know, I don't know.
1: Sure.
0: People like to try them on. Sure, you can buy them online. And you will. You do. You know, Nike, this is your size, whatever. Okay. But it's still fun to go see the clearance rack and, you know, try something on. Is that one comfortable? Do I like the way that's a little stiff? And maybe you just need something to do. Get out of the house, right? So, or get out of the castle, whatever they live in.
1: Sure.
0: I think they could walk around and a lot of people wouldn't recognize them. Where if they were in other countries, pretty much any other country, they probably get mobbed everywhere they go.
1: Yeah.
0: Don't you think?
1: I think you make a good point.
0: I don't know which other countries have not fully embraced soccer. There's got to be, you know, country in Africa that doesn't like soccer. So then I don't know. There's got to be somebody out there. But as far as like first world countries, this is kind of your safe space.
1: Oh, yeah.
0: If you're a big, huge international soccer star, just come here and no one will say hi to you.
1: Sense.
0: No one will ask for
1: what
0: a selfie.
1: What you're saying makes sense.
0: Now, Lazo's looking for you. He's real excited that Messi's here.
1: Yeah, he's at first watch.
0: He wants to see him. Who played in Miami there?
1: Messi.
0: So, were you watching those games? Were you excited about that when he came to Miami?
1: Of course.
0: Are you a Breckenridge? What's his name? Beckham? Are you a Beckham fan?
1: Breckenridge.
0: Bend it like Beckham.
1: Bend it like Breckenridge?
0: Bend it like Brecken. Bend it like Beckham. Are you a Beckham
1: big
0: fan?
1: David Beckham fan?
0: I like him.
1: You do?
0: Oh, yeah.
1: He's a good looking guy,
0: He's
1: huh?
0: He's so good looking.
1: Mm-hmm.
0: Man.
1: You don't think Ronaldo's good looking?
0: He may. Anderson Cooper was weak in the knees when he interviewed him on 60 Minutes. I mean, he could barely ask the guy a question.
1: Together?
0: And I don't blame him. That guy is, whew, sometimes, it, and you know, maybe you've never even been around one of these people, but if you've ever been lucky enough to meet a celebrity that is just extremely good looking, as soon as you enter their sort of space, you get close enough to them, something changes. The atmosphere changes. You look at them and you go, whoa.
1: Yeah.
0: You have a presence. That is big dick energy that I will never get to experience.
1: Well,
0: you know, you're giving me envy. I'm envious.
1: An envy boner.
0: I would love to be you
1: like
0: for a little while.
1: Like an empathy boner.
0: Exactly.
1: Yeah.
0: Exactly. You know, like you get a boner if someone's cat dies or whatever.
1: Yeah, this is like you're sitting next to your girlfriend. She's like, you know, the phone rings. She starts crying. Oh, my God, my mom died. And she hugs you, and you're like, I'm getting a boner.
0: Right. But it's just empathy.
1: She's like, but right now? And you're like, look, I just, you know.
0: Oh, yeah, because women don't understand how
1: they
0: it
1: works. They understand. It's like it's just friction. It's not you.
0: Yeah.
1: But, I mean, it is you to some degree. But, I mean, it's you know, more proximity and friction.
0: Yeah, I think...
1: And your mom dying and you being on the phone crying is not... My dick doesn't care.
0: Right.
1: It just doesn't care.
0: Right, yeah. I think you
1: can... It doesn't care.
0: I think you can also get an envy boner, which is, I wish I were you. Could I make a skin suit out of you? Would it look good if I did? I wish there were a way I could just, you know, pee in a fountain and become you for a couple days.
1: Why would pee in a fountain, dude? I'm curious.
0: I don't know, the Jason Bateman movie, Ryan Reynolds, Jason Bateman.
1: They peed in a fountain?
0: Yeah, they switched places after they peed in the
1: fountain.
0: You know, remember that one?
1: Yeah.
0: One had kids and the wife and the whole deal, and the other one was like the bachelor, living the bachelor's life. And then they suddenly peed in a fountain when they were drunk, woke up, and wouldn't you know it, they'd switched places. And, you know, eventually, Lazo, they learned some valuable lessons along the way, but they wanted to switch back.
2: The change-up, that's what it's called.
0: The change-up, yeah. Mm. I think I won all the Oscars, some of the
1: Probably.
0: Oscars. Most of them. Yeah.
1: I can't imagine that it wouldn't.
0: Highest grossing movie, best movie of all time, something like that. Quite a few awards. Anyhow, just to be one of those guys for a day, a week, give me a year. It's going to take me a while because I'm not going to know immediately how to talk to these women who are suddenly approaching me, right, when I go out. It's so foreign to me, the thought of like a woman approaching me. I've read Reddit posts where people have asked, hey, guys who are extremely good looking, what is it like? And what happens is the guys who are good looking, bless their hearts, they don't end up posting a lot of times. Maybe they are too humble. You know? I like to think that they are. But their friends and people who know them end up posting, say like, so my best friend is extremely good looking. He's 6'5". He looks like a model, whatever. And they talk about what happens when they go out, like women coming up to them. As soon as we walk into a bar, all the women start staring at him. They start giggling. We sit down to get a drink. Within a minute, someone comes over. Someone says something. It's a totally different life for these guys. I wouldn't know how to handle that at first. So a day wouldn't be enough time for me to make the most of it. I think I'd need at least a

0: give me a month, right? You never thought that? You never thought I'd like to make a skin suit out of you?
1: No, I've never really thought
0: that. You never looked at Ryan Reynolds and thought, I'd like to peel the skin off your face.
2: I've never thought that.
0: And put it on mine.
2: No, because I think that's weird.
0: Right, because you can't actually do it. But, you know, in a perfect world.
2: I don't really want to do it.
0: You've never been envious of a guy for his looks?
2: Yeah, but I've never really wanted to get inside him.
0: Who's a guy you've been envious of because of his looks?
2: Ryan Reynolds, sure. He's funny and handsome, but I've never wanted to be inside him.
0: No, no, no. Well, you know, I get it. You make it sound like it's a
2: Well, that's
0: sex
2: what I'm saying.
0: Thing.
2: You want to peel him off and, I don't know, wear him. I want to
0: be him. I want to be him. So if that means I got to make a skin suit, pee in a fountain, whatever I got to do, I want to know what
2: Suck
0: it's like
2: off.
0: To be you. That's no! That's not how it works, and you can't say that. That's not how it works.
2: You can say that.
0: You definitely can't. You're pushing boundaries. No.
2: I think you can say
0: anyhow,
2: that.
0: Anyhow, for whatever reason, there's some really good-looking soccer players out there.
2: That is true.
0: Beckham's one of them. I mean, Messi's a good-looking guy, isn't he?
2: Yeah, I think so.
0: Isn't Ronaldo a good-looking guy?
2: I don't think it's Ronaldo.
0: Ronaldo's better looking?
2: Yeah.
0: Okay.
2: I think Ronaldo's stunningly handsome.
0: Stunning? Is he tall enough? I don't know. You kids in your height limits of no one under 6'5", swipe. Okay, whatever.
3: How tall is he? He's like 6 foot.
0: He is?
3: I think
0: Which one are you looking at, Messi or
2: Messi's
0: Ronaldo?
2: Messi's shorter. Ronaldo's tall.
0: Okay.
3: Yeah, he's 6'2". That's fine.
0: Ronaldo?
3: Yeah.
0: That's fine.
3: That's
0: okay,
3: fine.
0: 6'2". Yeah. I guess that'll have to do. Since he's so good looking and worth $1 billion, I guess.
3: I'll let it slide.
0: I'll let it slide because of the money and the good looks. Otherwise, needs you to be a little bit taller than that. But and then Messi, you know.
2: I think he's shorter.
0: 6 foot. Who?
2: Messi.
0: Oh, shorter than Ronaldo.
2: Yeah.
0: So I guess we got to be him. You know, when is that going to end? When are you guys going to stop with the height thing already?
3: Oh, my God.
0: God, you and the height thing. I mean, we joke about it, but seriously, guys don't put on their dating profile, hey, 130 pounds or less.
2: Oh, they do. As soon as you say it, women get upset. How dare you? It's like, wait, you're saying
0: that
2: to me.
0: There's so much pressure on us.
2: A certain height. Why can't I say it to be a certain weight?
0: Right. But all of you have these things. No one under this height. And I look at some of these profiles. I'm like, you're going to wait around for a guy 6'5"?
2: Well, I said before we go out, let's just go to the doctor. We'll both go. They put me in, measure my height and weight. We'll measure your height and weight.
0: Yeah.
2: And we'll just send me your BMI.
0: Mm-hmm.
2: Before, right? A BMI of a certain amount.
0: Yeah.
2: And if it's over that, then I just can't. You know, and I'll be honest about my height.
0: Yeah.
2: I'll be honest about your BMI.
0: Yep. I also don't want any hairy, stinky vaginas. I don't know how we figure
2: that's fine, too.
0: You know, that's a rule. That's a rule. I want it cleaned up. And I don't even necessarily want to, you know, look at it with the lights on or anything. I just want to make sure.
2: I would never know.
0: Yeah, let's keep that discreet. I won't complain about that. You don't complain about my I don't know, height or whatever it is. Yeah. You girls with the height thing. My brother, I think I told you this story, Lazo, but there's we were watching TV and there's this guy, he's a race car driver and he was wearing these shoes that had like lifts in them or, you know, they had the thick soles, like the marshmallow, huge. And he always wears them. I was like, man, why does he always wear those? And I said, I know he just seems so insecure about his height. And my brother's like, yeah, that's why he's wearing them for sure. And I was like, but he's so good looking and he's extremely wealthy. Why does he care? And my brother's like, well, maybe you don't know what it's like.
2: Yeah.
0: To not be tall. And I was like, what, you're not short? And he was like,
2: I'm short.
0: Okay, now you're going to sit here and me. Like, he thought that I was being sarcastic. I've never thought of him as short. I would never
2: describe him
0: as short. I would never describe you as short. They're short, which, you know, I guess I won't say people's names. I've had short friends, but then suddenly all these guys I know who are 5'8", 5'9", 5'10", whatever the average is.
2: No, but you don't think
0: enough.
2: About it because you're not short.
0: I understand, but I don't think
2: Every time I go
0: short.
2: Into a room, everybody's taller than me.
0: But you're taller than the girls.
2: Yeah, well, of course.
0: Well, right. So that's not, I mean, to me, if you're short, I always thought short was like, you know, you're the same height as the girls or shorter.
2: No.
0: And then you become insecure.
2: No,
0: that's the short
2: guy. You're under like 5'10". That's short. We walk in a room full of guys, you're the shortest one.
0: Ridiculous. I was trying to be an ally. He got so mad. I was like, okay.
2: Yeah, because we don't need you to be an ally.
0: I'll get you some shoes with lifts.
2: 6'2" or something. Go to hell.
0: That's not tall enough anymore. They don't care. 6'2". 6'2" is the minimum, isn't it, Summer? Most of them are 6'3".
3: My man's 6'5". I 6'5". Guess I
0: 6'5". That'll do. So yeah, 6'2" would be a major downgrade for you. And I really think that most of them are saying it's either 6'2" or 6'3" is the minimum.
3: I think you just have to be taller. It's not that hard to be taller.
0: If you just had to be taller, then 5'8" would be fine, Summer.
3: Yeah, exactly.
0: Do not sit here with the microphones on and tell me that you think 5'8" is okay. I know what you've said about height in the past.
3: I like a taller person, but I don't want them to be taller than me. I'm 5'1". It's not that hard.
0: Yeah, well,
3: it's not that hard.
2: Why do you like guys tall? What is it about tall guys?
3: I don't know. It's just one of those things you can't explain. I like tall women, too. It's just a height thing. I just like to be the shorter one. Same thing, guys. I don't.

0: don't like to be with another blonde. I like just like to be the short blonde one. Helps with my identity. Makes me feel comforted in some way.
1: That's fine.
2: Yeah, except that, you know, it's everyone. These guys I know who are single and trying to date, they talk about being on these dating apps and just
3: overcome that stupid prerequisite that a woman puts out. And it's just a lack of game. It's a lack, a pure lack of game.
2: Well, easy for
3: you
2: to say.
3: If you can't get him to overlook it, then, like, I just don't think, I mean, yeah, that's a preferred height. But I don't think, like, it has to be that. They're not going to measure you. And if, you know, if you make, you know, all these other things that you can put into it, that they'd be like, oh, I like him. He's not as tall as I would have liked. But
2: he's a billionaire soccer player with a beautiful face.
3: He's nice, funny, makes me laugh, whatever. All that stuff, right?
2: I guess if you get an opportunity.
3: We overlook women's weight.
2: I don't overlook women's weight.
3: Well, I mean, we could. We're like, oh, look at that. You know?
2: Yeah.
3: I mean, as the same that they would overlook our height.
2: Yeah.
3: Right, the same thing. Like, I mean, you better be special. You got a couple extra pounds on you, better be special.
2: Yeah, if you're gonna be fat, you gotta be. What did my dad used to say?
3: Make me laugh. Same thing.
2: If you're gonna be fat,
3: better
2: you gotta be
3: Louis
2: nice.
3: Anderson.
2: Louis Anderson, man, oh man. Now that guy was funny.
3: That's what I'm saying.
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0: ACDC, 98.9 The Rock, one more time around. We're going to do this one more hour, huh?
1: Yeah.
0: New show starts next.
1: Why are there sonic booms in the South? What's going on with Ebola being at my back door? But more importantly, Laszlo.
0: Yeah?
1: Two words that I don't like to say together ever. I don't really like to say either of them. But pancreatic cancer. Did you see this headline today about this new drug?
0: No. It'll cure it?
1: Well, it's looking pretty encouraging. Now we just need something for ALS, because that's the thing that you're scared of.
0: I mean, yeah, but I mean, I don't like pancreatic cancer either.
1: Well, of course not. But everyone has like that thing that they worry about first and foremost for whatever reason. It just kind of becomes your thing. Maybe they don't. I don't know. But I feel like you and I certainly do. Yours is ALS.
0: You don't like pancreatic cancer?
1: It really, of all of them, is just so...

0: troubling. It really scares
1: it certainly
0: me.
1: Is.
0: You know, I'd like there to be some sort of a fight. Lots of people get cancer. Lots of people fight and win cancer battles. I just feel like the pancreatic cancer diagnosis is the one that you kind of want to hear the least of, right? I know there's probably others, but...
1: It's not good.
0: And everybody knows someone who died from
1: it. But maybe if they're curing it, that'd be good.
0: That would be good news. And if they... Maybe this drug cures ALS. I mean, they didn't say that, but... We did do a lot of ice bucket splashing that year, whenever that was. They got to be close to a cure by now, Lazo.
1: Well, we hope it's helping.
0: I mean, yeah. How much money did we raise?
1: I mean, I poured some water on me.
0: Yeah, yeah.
1: So you would think that's probably enough.
0: Yeah, I think you poured water on me. I poured water on somebody else. I mean... Yeah. That should just about do it, but I haven't heard about a cure yet. It takes them a little while, though. It takes them a little while, but pancreatic cancer, maybe less.

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2: 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Partly cloudy today, the high 89. Clear tonight, 68. Partly cloudy tomorrow, 84.
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6: Yo!
7: Yo!
6: Hit me with that news and information. Although I will tell you, I know you'd be excited about this, at that new Morton Amphitheater or whatever.
7: Mm-hmm. Marilyn Manson, Rob Zombie.
6: Tonight, Yacht Rock, I don't know, a tribute to Yacht Rock or something. I thought you'd be happy about
7: that. Oh, a tribute to Yacht Rock?
6: Yeah, I don't think it's really the bands, but
7: no,
6: I think,
7: there's,
6: you
7: no
6: know,
7: Michael McDonald?
6: I don't think so, but I think...
7: Not a doobie in sight, but somebody singing the songs. You going to go?
6: Yeah. Yeah. Why wouldn't I?
7: I don't know, because you don't like the music?
6: I love you. What are you talking about?
7: You don't love it?
6: You liked Yacht Rock.
7: You liked the documentary. That didn't mean
6: I love Yacht Rock.
7: No way.
6: I do. You don't like Yacht Rock?
7: I mean, I'm sure it's, yes, sure, a song comes on, but I don't know what that means. I love Yacht Rock. I mean, up to you.
6: I like it.
7: Three songs of it in a row, I think I might start to, might not be my scene, man. I don't know. Guys, I'm
6: into it.
7: Who's your favorite Yacht Rocker?
6: I mean, you can't go wrong with the Doobie Brothers,
7: right? the Doobs. I'm not allowed to listen.
6: Seals and Crofts.
7: My parents wouldn't allow it. Sure. Seals. I mean, Michael McDonald. That's the voice. I can't do it. But you got to have him somewhere in the lineup if you're gonna do Yacht Rock. Otherwise,
6: well, yeah, I'm sure they're gonna do it.
7: It's Steely not Yacht Dan. Rock.
6: Didn't Toto your first concert?
7: It was Toto and America, which America is definitely Yacht Rock, is it not? Because you went to the desert. That's Yacht Rock, isn't it? I don't think so. You don't think so?
6: No.
7: Oz never did give nothing to. That's Yacht Rock.
6: I don't think so. It's gotta be.
7: I will fight you on this. That is Yacht Rock.
6: I don't think so.
7: They had some hot chick in the band.
6: Kenny Loggins.
7: Ugh. No, I like Kenny Loggins.
6: Boz Scaggs.
7: Is Kenny Loggins going to be covered, do you think?
6: I'm positive he will.
7: Okay. Well, you're starting to get a little more interested as we discuss this, but concerned you don't think America's Yacht Rock. Laszlo, imagine you just got married. It's only been hours that you've been married.
6: Okay.
7: You're on the way to your honeymoon with your wife in a helicopter, and then the helicopter crashes.
6: Mm-hmm.
7: Can you think of anything more tragic?
6: Well, okay.
7: The helicopter pilot is killed. You're dead. And your wife lives, your new wife.
6: Yeah.
7: So now that's it. I mean, we've only been married hours. That's about as tragic as it gets. I mean, you can't write a sadder story. I've never seen The Notebook. I know people say that's sad. Maybe that was sadder. I don't know. Didn't someone fall off a Ferris wheel or something? But the helicopter crash with a newly married couple and one of them dying. Whoa, Nelly.
6: Yeah,
7: man, that is tough.
8: It's 6:30 Saturday morning. His son, Dave Fiji, married the love of his life, Jesny, only hours earlier at the Revere in Dawsonville.
9: My son was so happy.
8: The couple met through church. Friends who decided to become life partners, Dave's father says. He watched, beaming, as his son and new bride boarded a Robinson R-66 helicopter, bound for DeKalb Peachtree Airport, for a spectacular send-off in front of their loved ones. The helicopter never made it to their destination.
9: It took them a while to locate the helicopter itself.
8: The helicopter crashed not far away from the wedding venue.
9: She was under the rubble for almost 6 hours.
8: Jesny survived. Dave and the pilot did not.
9: And she said when she woke up, she saw my son Dave resting on her bosom. She saw blood and on him, but by the time his body was completely cold. So she knew, she's herself a nurse, so she knew he was gone.
7: Bosom is breasts, right?
6: Yes.
7: When I was a kid, I thought it was your butt.
6: Nope.
7: So when someone said, like, oh, he's touching her bosom or resting on her bosom, I thought he was resting on her butt.
6: No,
7: but it's
6: just right on her
7: boobs.
6: Heart.
7: Yeah. God, man. A Robinson R-66 helicopter. Those things are usually pretty safe. But I went to college with a girl. She was in my English class, and she was a little bit older. than the traditional students, the trad students, as we call them, Summer.
6: Sure.
7: She was probably 20,

0: six or seven or something, which at that time you're like, hey, old lady, what are you doing in this class? But she was hot.
1: Yeah.
0: And something came up. So the teacher said something to her, like walked over and said, hey, like, I know this one's going to be extra tough for you. And she's like whispering something about a paper that we had to write. So when the teacher left, I was like, what the hell was that about? And she's like, oh, nothing. Clearly, she didn't want to say. But I was like, why is it going to be tough for you? What is she talking about? What happened? What happened to you, lady? Is that why you're here? Is that why you started school late? What's going on? She's like, my husband died while we were on our honeymoon. And I was like, what?
1: Oh, really?
0: What do you mean on your honeymoon? What happened? And she's like, it's really tough to talk about. I was like,
1: you kept asking her?
0: I'll give you a second. Yeah. So she said that they were on a canoe or a john boat or something on the river.
1: One of these boat.
0: They're paddling a boat on the river. I don't know if it was a raft or a canoe or a john boat.
1: A canoe on a river?
0: She was going to school in Missouri last

0: At the time, I thought, well...
1: She tipped over a canoe, though?
0: Yeah, I thought, she's got to be in my league now.
1: No, she had a dead husband.
0: Dead husband. She killed. She's going to school here. She's taking a four-hour weekly English class, you know, because she now she's got to figure out she's going to support herself.
1: Exactly.
0: Her support system's gone. Back to school. Right. So I'll tell, like, I'll support you.
1: Oh, she, I'm sure she could look at you and tell that wasn't
0: going to happen. You can make something up. You know, you just say, my dad owns
1: a
0: pharmaceutical company.
1: She knows college you're at. She's at the
0: same one. He made me go to school. It's Billy Madison in real life. We're just playing it out.
1: He would have made you go to that school.
0: He said I had to go to school, and I didn't want to go. So this is the only school I'd go into, because I never took my schooling all that seriously, seeing as how my dad's rich and all. I don't have to worry about money. So do you want to go out or not?
1: Yeah.
0: She said no. So then I met the girl with a wooden leg.
1: And she said no.
0: I asked her to a party, and she said, I walked with that girl to class every day for weeks. I was raped.
1: We all know your college thing.
0: I was raped. I was raped by a prison guard. That is rape. That is absolutely rape. Guys can be raped. I was raped. I was assaulted. I was sexually assaulted. I was pressured. I was physically
1: You were on top.
0: Pressured. What?
1: You were on top.
0: She grabbed me.
1: You were on top.
0: She got on top first.
1: Yeah, but then you got on top.
0: She rolled me over. I don't want to think about it.
1: You were drunk and now you're embarrassed. You had sex with someone that
0: I
1: you,
0: don't want to think about.
1: I know, but you had sex with someone that you didn't want to.
0: Lazo,
1: it's called
0: she
1: regret,
0: kept
1: not
0: grabbing
1: rape.
0: Me and it was assault, brother. She
1: you
0: grabbed me.
1: You got on top.
0: Lazo, you weren't there.
1: I
0: she
1: know
0: was
1: what happened,
0: me.
1: Though.
0: She grabbed me my pants. I couldn't leave because we're going to go. It's lights out. I'm not supposed to be in this dorm room. And,
1: I don't know what happened, but you got on
0: and
1: top.
0: She's grabbing
1: you,
0: me. And
1: you
0: grabbing
1: finished
0: me.
1: On top.
0: I didn't finish at all.
1: You did finish. You just, it's not rape, it's regret.
0: It's assault. If I had done to a girl what she did to me, they would have said, that's rape. You can't grab someone like that and keep grabbing them and do that. That's assault. So. Summer knows what I'm talking about.
2: Men
0: she agrees.
2: Men can be assaulted too.
0: Men can be assaulted.
1: Yeah, I know they can, but they can't be raped when they're on top.
0: Whatever. Anyway.
1: It's impossible.
0: I'm not
1: going to be the opposite of it.
0: I'm not going to play this game. It's stupid. It's a dumb game. I know what happened. She knows what happened.
1: It's like this may have started out as self-defense, but it didn't end there. Like, you went too far.
2: Your truth is your truth.
1: Right. If you would have just left, at some point, then maybe it was. But the fact that you rolled her over and finished...
0: Rolled her over. I couldn't roll her. Okay, moving on. The 250th birthday for America is happening at Trump's house. He's going to have a party in his yard, and there's going to be a big fight, and there's going to be music. And I don't know if you saw the lineup for the festival, Lazo, the 250th birthday celebration, but Vanilla Ice was on there.
1: Oh, really?
0: Milli Vanilli. I don't remember who all was on there.
1: Oh, I saw it. They're trying to get rid of it. Big thing was like Martina McBride.
0: Oh, she's out. She's out. These artists, they're all backing out. They said, hey, we didn't know we were doing this. We were told we were doing some sort of an event. We didn't know it was going to be all political. Brett Michaels?
1: He's out?
0: Don't threaten me with a good time. Yeah, he's out. He says, hey, no. This has gotten way too divisive. I'm not going to be a part of this thing. So Trump says, I'll do it. Who needs Vanilla Ice? I can do it myself. People are here to see me anyway. These musicians suck. I can't believe they're complaining. They should be happy that someone's giving them a goddamn paid gig. He's not totally wrong about that, but... A lot of them dropping out. So the fight, of course, I think we're good to go there. The cage is up, that ring, roller coaster looking thing. That is quite the image. But the artists are out. So
1: there's going to be a fight and artists
0: at
1: the same time?
0: Yeah, it's a big, big celebration here. We're going to do lots of things for the 250th birthday. But now Trump says, I can handle it.
3: The majority of musicians slated for the Freedom 250 State Fair, a Trump-backed event, are now pulling out. Several of the artists said they weren't filled in on the event. They were misled about the nature of it. One of them even said they were surprised to see their name on the list. Those who are ditching the event include Martina McBride, Brett Michaels, Young MC, and the Commodores. Trump is now saying that he'll step in, announcing a rally on the National Mall on June 24th to replace the concerts. But the State Fair was supposed to last 16 days, showcasing days of attractions like exhibitions, movie screenings, and a Ferris wheel in addition to the concerts. Overnight, the president again then floated the idea of replacing the entire event with a Make America Great rally instead. He said to do that instead of, quote, having overpriced singers who nobody wants to hear, whose music is boring, and yet who do nothing but complain.
0: Yeah.
1: I agree.

0: oh, you know, we'll just do a Make America Great rally. Yeah. You good with that?
1: I'm fine. I mean,
0: are you going to go?
1: No.
0: Oh.
1: But I mean, I watched the fight. I didn't know that was all happening on the same day.
0: I don't know how many days, if it's all in one day
2: it's
0: or if
2: like
0: it's right out. I
2: thought it was like
1: a week long thing.
0: Yeah, I think it's days.
2: Yeah, it's like a, I think it's like a week
0: weekend
2: long.
0: Or weekend or something.
2: It's more than one day days. For sure.
0: So lots to do. Lazo, bring the kids. We're going to have ourselves a little rally.
1: So who's that? There's no Martina McBride. No,
0: well, Vanilla Ice is still on the schedule as of right now. And Flo Rida was still on the schedule. Oh, nice. And who's the other one? I think Milli Vanilli. The living Milli Vanilli guy. I think he was still on there. I don't think he pulled out. You know, he's German or something. He's not too worried about political divisiveness in the United States. He'll take a paid gig. So Ice Ice Baby... Girl, You Know It's True.
1: Is that all that's in it? Really? I'm being honest.
0: I think that's the ones that I remember seeing the list and all the ones that pulled out. Those are the ones I can think of that did not say.
1: The Commodores guy died, didn't he? I think the bass player died today.
0: Today?
1: Yeah, something like that.
0: But not the main guy.
1: No, I don't know. Lionel Richie, no.
0: Well, it's not, but Lionel Richie doesn't.
1: Stay in the Nights. Did more Stay in the Nights pull out?
0: Oh, I didn't even see them. I did not see them on the list.
2: No, but it's a 16-day event.
0: Oh, so 16 days.
2: Many days to film.
0: Lionel Richie doesn't perform with the Commodores, though, still, does he? I thought it was just the other guy. Okay. Well, anyhow, they were out. The Commodores were out. But maybe it's because the bass player died. I don't know. Morris Day, I don't know about. Oh, you know the other one that I saw that did pull out was... CNC Music Factory.
2: Mm-hmm.
0: You don't know who that is, Summer.
2: Nope.
0: But, man... I had that CD.
1: Young MC. Woo.
0: Good stuff. Yeah, Young MC, they mentioned being out of there, Martina McBride. Yeah. But, you know, if Vanilla Ice, I hope they don't cancel on Vanilla Ice and Flo Rida and Milli Vanilli, because those guys are like, hey, we'll take the check. We're playing. We're down. Let's do this. I wonder if all those people have been on The Apprentice. I feel like Vanilla Ice has definitely been on The Apprentice.
1: I know Bret Michaels was.
0: Okay, well, okay, so he pulled
1: Didn't
0: out.
1: Did he win it or something?
0: Maybe, but what about Flo Rida? Was he on The Apprentice? I could see that. I could see Flo Rida being on The Apprentice. And I could see the Milli Vanilli guy being on there. And maybe not. He might not be popular enough to have even been on The Apprentice. I don't know.
1: 250 celebration. Huh.
0: I don't know the Milli Vanilli guy's names or which one's dead and which one's alive, but boy, I'd like to see that show. Does he do the songs that they didn't sing, or does he just do the stuff that they put out after the scandal? I want to hear the hits, damn it. I want to hear Girl, You Know It's True.
1: I'm
0: going to
1: sure
0: go see Milli. I'm going to fly to DC
1: I'm
0: to
1: sure
0: see
1: all
0: Fab or whatever his name is. I want to hear those songs. I don't care.
1: Well, I'm sure that's what they're going to do.
0: Okay, good. Well, they did albums after that. I don't want to hear that.
1: Well,
0: it was actually them singing.
1: I have to fill up, but.
0: Maybe we can get Bret Michaels. Maybe we could do a show here, Laz, with the people that pulled out. The 250th pullout show.
1: Freedom 250, huh?
0: The 250th pullout show. I like that a lot. Hey, in Iran and the United States, you know, that ceasefire. I really don't understand how the ceasefire works, but we're still striking one another. But that ceasefire holding strong.
3: Iranian CTV releasing this video as the country says it launched missiles at U.S. military forces. Kuwait says it was intercepting incoming fire. It comes after U.S. Central Command says the Pentagon launched self-defense strikes on Iranian radar and command and control sites over the weekend, amid growing uncertainty over a peace deal. The president sitting down for an interview with his daughter-in-law, Lara Trump.
4: We're getting what we want slowly. Very tough negotiators. It takes a long time. I'm in no hurry.
3: President Trump laying out the terms of the potential agreement, saying Iran must agree to never obtain a nuclear weapon, turn over its remaining enriched uranium, and reopen the Strait of Hormuz. President Trump spent the weekend on the golf course, largely out of sight.
0: So, don't worry. I heard him say something about, like, don't worry about it. You guys, just don't stress about it. It's all going to work out. It always does. That's what he said. So just...
1: Yeah, relax.
0: Do
1: Have
0: your
1: some
0: thing.
1: Patience.
0: Just do your thing and don't lose any sleep over this. I got it. I got it. And then I saw in Iran on the state TV over there, they're saying, do not believe the enemy's words. They do nothing but lie. And I'm like, man, we got a lot of work left, I think, to win them over. You know, it's tough crowd. Oh, and Lazo, I told you, but good news if you get diagnosed with pancreatic cancer, there may be more hope than there used to be.
5: Experts are calling this a game changer, potentially spectacular. This is the reactions that people are having, and we know because pancreatic cancer, only 3% of people with advanced stage pancreatic cancer are alive at 5 years. Yeah. So in this study, they took 500 individuals who had advanced stage pancreatic cancer who received standard of care chemotherapy. Half of them again then got this this new experimental drug, half got standard of care again, and what they showed was a doubling of survival time. Huh. People who got the medication were alive for 13 months as opposed to 6.5 months, and it also doubled the time to what's called tumor progression, that is how long it took before the tumor came back.
0: This reminds me of those commercials you see for the prescription cancer drugs where they're like, you know, many people saw their life expectancy increased by 2 months or whatever. You know that commercial that they play a lot? And I'm like, oh my God, it's so tough. So tough. But when you've got that diagnosis and they're saying six months, you'll take the drug that'll give you 12 months, right? So, you know.
1: Well, good.
0: I guess you just hope. You just pray. Well,
1: You're on a path. 2 months sometimes leads to 4 months, 6 months, you know, years from now. You know, I'll have something to get you 2 years. It's good.
0: It's progress. That's right. We got to be positive. It's progress. Only 3% of people that get diagnosed once it's advanced, which is when most people get diagnosed because you don't know you have it early on. So they basically, most people who get diagnosed, only 3% of them are still alive 5 years later. That is tough. And what is it about those people, the survivors? Do they have something in common? Can we have their blood? Like, you know what I mean? What's going on there? Because you hear stories every once in a while of someone who survived it. They got diagnosed late and they survived pancreatic cancer. It's craziness. But there you go. And don't forget, if you go to the doctor and you're scared, you know, something's wrong with me. I'm worried about this thing on my back, whatever. And they tell you it's cancer. Nowadays, with cancer, most of the time, they cure it. Yeah. Most, you know, there's treatments, you go through chemo, that can suck, but it's gotten so much better than what it was probably even the last time you were close. If you had a family member that went through treatment 20 years ago, things have changed a lot since then. Yes.
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2: All right. So, what shouldn't I click on, my man?
3: I want to save you some time here. Shelby, North Carolina. Yeah. You'll see this video linked a lot. I saw it quite a bit this morning. Police officer caught on a doorbell camera punching a woman in the face that he's trying to arrest. Have you seen this? So it happened last Friday, I think. It wasn't that long ago. It was just over the weekend.
2: I'm looking at it right now.
3: Okay. So the cop there, he's a Shelby police officer.
2: He's
3: wrestling a 34-year-old woman to the ground. And, I mean, she kind of puts her hands up like, hey, wait, what's going on? And he throws her to the ground and gets on top of her and just starts punching her. He's punching her in the face. Eventually, you see another police officer come into the frame. He's kind of like, hey, hold on, what's going on? Let me help. That does not stop the original cop from punching this woman, continuing to punch her. He eventually gets her in cuffs. After he gets her in cuffs, you can hear the woman crying and saying that she was having a medical crisis. She shouts something about, I'm not on my medication, I need my medication. Something about not being on her medication. And she's asking them to call her dad. Oof. Now, usually when you see something like this, they say, oh, we're looking into it. This is not the whole story. Something along those lines. It's almost like they're waiting for you to forget about it. But that's not what happened here. They've already responded.

0: responded, and it's an unusually quick response and unusually swift punishment, I would say.
1: This morning, a North Carolina police officer fired after viral doorbell camera video posted to social media shows him repeatedly punching a woman in the head during an arrest.
2: While this incident does not reflect the values of the Shelby Police Department, it does reinforce the importance of holding ourselves to the highest standards of conduct.
1: The incident unfolding Friday in Shelby, just outside of Charlotte, North Carolina. The video showing 34-year-old Cherie Moore and an officer in a struggle.
3: I don't have a warrant or a ticket in the house. What are you doing?
1: From the start, the two locked arms, and seconds later, the video shows the officer wrestling her to the ground and then punching her multiple times while attempting to place her in handcuffs.
0: Yeah.
4: Okay.
0: It's not good. So right. You were watching it? You
4: saw him
0: punching
4: it? Yeah.
0: Yep. Just punching her in the head over and over. I mean, the fact that they fired him already and they had initially charged this woman with breaking and entering, resisting a public officer, assault on a government employee. All of the charges have been dropped now. The prosecutor said they completely dropped all the charges. And the criminal investigation is already underway.
4: Like, it doesn't mean she didn't do it.
0: I don't know. Or are they just like, we don't want any more attention on this one?
4: Right, exactly.
0: Right.
4: He should be charged, fired, and charged with assault. And whatever else they think they can charge him with. I don't know, attempted murder or whatever. But I don't know. I mean, why did they just drop her charges? It seems odd.
0: The police department there would normally, they say what you'd normally do, standard protocol, is that you have internal affairs or whatever, look into this, and they review it and see what's going on. They didn't do that. They said they turned the case over to the North Carolina State Bureau of Investigation, which is SBI.
4: Mm-hmm.
0: They're currently, right now, conducting their own review of the footage and the whole thing to determine whether or not they want to file criminal charges against the officer. But he's already been fired.
4: Right.
0: I mean,
4: well,
0: that is
4: charged is what he should be.
0: Yeah, but even just for him to be fired in a couple of days like that, it doesn't always happen. They usually say he's on pay. If they do anything, they say he's on paid leave.
4: Right, sure. I mean, a lot of times that happens, but he should be charged. And I'm not sure exactly why her charges get dropped.
0: Yeah, I don't know either. I'd like to know where the charge is not valid in the first place, or what's going on here. Are you just dropping them because of the incident?
4: You're saying we don't want,
0: you don't want the heat? Right. Like, what is it?
4: It's got to be that.
0: I'm curious. I really am, because they don't say. They just say that they dropped the charges, and now they're looking into
4: if they don't have enough to even prosecute her, like, take that out of it, then it's got to be even more of a charge. Now you've just rolled up to someone's house. Not that this is good anyway, but someone didn't do anything wrong, and you beat them up? Like, there is no resisting arrest because there should be no arrest.
0: Yeah.
4: Right? Like, yeah. So I want to know, why did they drop them?
0: And this woman's tiny. I mean, she can't weigh... She's probably under 100 pounds. I mean, she's small, and he's throwing her to the ground and punching her in the head. And when the other cop comes over and is like, hey, you can tell he's like, hey, whoa, stop, what is going on? He's trying to get in the middle of this thing and maybe calm this guy down. But the original cop doesn't care. He just continues to punch this woman in the face. And they said when it was over, she was bloody and her face was messed up. And I don't doubt it. I mean, he's hitting you pretty hard. They saw everything I saw said they have not released this cop's name. Seems odd. Now that they fired him, you'd think that there'd be some information about him, but I haven't seen his name printed anywhere yet. Just that the chief came out and gave that press conference saying that, nope, he's already been fired. That's it. And now the State Bureau of Investigators are going to decide whether or not to press charges on him.
4: You're right.
0: They should. I mean, we've got video of it.
4: Of course they should.
0: What more
4: obvious
0: proof we need? You're punching this woman in the face.
4: And if you fired him already, then you said he's guilty.
0: Right.
4: Well, I mean,
0: that's it.
4: Right?
0: You can't really make it. There's no defense.
4: It's going to be hard to defend.
0: Mm-hmm.
4: So, I mean, maybe. I mean, he could do it.
0: What was your reason for firing him? Oh, just because it doesn't reflect your values?
4: Right. I mean, he's going to get a defense attorney, obviously, so it'll be different. But it's certainly hard.
0: Yeah, he clearly is.
4: But I still don't understand why her charges are dropped.
0: Me neither. I'd like to know, what if it was because she wasn't actually doing
4: right,
0: things.
4: Right, exactly. That's
0: really
4: a big deal.
0: It absolutely
4: And by
0: is.
4: The way, if she still did it, then she still did it.
0: I know.
4: There's a victim who was burglarized. They didn't have any, right? So I don't know.
0: If that's true, yeah.
4: Right.
0: No, I'm with you. That's what makes me a little suspicious that maybe whatever these charges were BS to begin with. You have to wonder. But I don't know that, and I didn't read that. I'm just speculating.
5: 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The Church of Laszlo. 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

0: That's it. We're done, huh? Church of Lies on 99 The Rock.
1: We are done.
0: Fun day today. Reminded me, you know, just thinking about you.
1: Okay, my
0: finishing
1: assault?
0: On that girl who called her monster.
1: Stop.
0: And then somehow she's the predator.
1: Yeah.
0: Boy, man.
1: Oh, I'm not allowed to call her names after she does something like that?
0: After what?
1: She was a monster.
0: Getting knocked up on her back?
1: Okay. Fine. This is what happens when men try to report.
0: Oh, that's why they never do it.
1: That's right. We just get made fun of. We get mocked, laughed at. Oh, you're on top.
0: Well, where did it end?
1: I'm not talking about this right now.
0: Where did it end?
1: I think
0: that's a big thing. That's a big
1: With
0: question.
1: Me in tears.
0: That's a question everybody wants to know. Not 2 days after when your friends are calling you names because you had sex with an ugly woman.
1: No.
0: That's when you're upset about it.
1: No. That was way later before I worked up the courage to talk about it.
0: Mm-hmm.
1: That night, it ended with me trembling under covers.
0: In ecstasy.
1: Okay, we got to go. That's it. You're pissing me off. Let's go. Come on. We're done.
0: Okay, fine.
1: Have a good day. I'm sure she's still a prison guard somewhere.
0: Where should you call her?
1: Living in denial. I'm not going to call her.
0: You should text her. Text her.
1: No, I'm not. I don't have her number. I don't want it.
0: You sure?
1: I'm positive.
0: You said she had one boob that was bigger than the other.
1: It was 10 times bigger than the
0: other.
1: Well,
0: she knows who she is. There's only so many prison guards around here with a giant one.
1: It ain't
0: with
1: around
0: a uniboob.
1: Ain't around here. And the other boob was plenty big. Trust me.
0: Yeah, right?
1: It was huge.
0: Look at that eyes. Look at those eyes. They're pretty big.
1: Okay,
0: stay positive, kids.

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1: Lemonade! 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
1: 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Partly cloudy today, the high 89. Clear tonight, 68. Partly cloudy tomorrow, 84.
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Kansas City's Rock Station. We are 98.9 The Rock. How you doing? My name's Ryan Westward. Hope you had a great week and hope your power's on right now. The Northland got pounded last night. Good Lord. Stay close, though. We got Fuel. We got Lenny Kravitz. We got Ozzy. We got to see they're fine again right here on The Rock.

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3: I'm just trying to, like, do a soft intro of some of my very bizarre hobbies. 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

Queens of the Stone Age, No One Knows, is on 98.9 The Rock, Kansas City's rock station. Still on the way, I've got Stained, I've got the Toadies, and the Offspring Gone Away is right here on The Rock.

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1: Godsmack with Stone Temple Pilots, June 12th. Evanescence, July 12th. Guns N' Roses, August 19th. Rob Zombie with Marilyn Manson, September 10th. Billy Idol, September 16th.
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3: Spain had never won a World Cup. For decades, they'd been football's great underachievers, the cup of perpetual quarterfinals. Then a generation came through Barcelona's La Masia Academy and Real Madrid's youth ranks and rewrote everything. Xavi, Iniesta, Xabi Alonso, Sergio Busquets. Possession football refined to a fine art, tiki-taka. Hundreds of short passes, opponents chasing shadows. They lost their opener to Switzerland, then won six straight. The final against the Netherlands was a bruising, ugly affair. 1-0 ground out, deep into extra time, until Iniesta arrived at the back post and side-footed the volley past Martin Stecklenburg. Spain, world champions.
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6: 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Partly cloudy today, the high 89, clear tonight, 68, partly cloudy tomorrow, 84.
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1: Enough that when it's over, I think I should have saw that.
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1: Bad for me. 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
3: I'm just thinking, if I am the patient that is in the back of the ambulance and like I come to and realize that there is a naked man, I'm assuming under some kind of influence, driving the vehicle that was supposed to be taking me to the hospital, I want to know if I'm getting a discount on that ride, because that stuff is expensive.
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6 a.m. Life is beautiful. 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Bassist Nikki Sixx rolling into Kansas City this summer along with Motley Crue. That show is going to be at the New Morton Amphitheater September 8th. That amphitheater, by the way, opening its inaugural season this week. And it is going to be a hell of an inaugural season. Got a lot of shows out there. The first rock show is going to be Godsmack and Stone Temple Pilots coming up here on June 12th. All the details for any show coming to Kansas City you can find on the Bud Light concert calendar at 98.9therock.com. My name's Ryan Westward. I appreciate you being here, and we got a lot more on the way with Faith No More next. What if

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3: 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Partly cloudy today, the high 89. Clear tonight, 68. Partly cloudy tomorrow, 84.
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Faith No More Epic on 98.9 The Rock, Kansas City's rock station. Frontman Mike Patton hasn't fronted the band in 11 years, and he looks back on that 2015 tour and says maybe there was a sense of closure. So I wouldn't necessarily expect a reunion anytime soon as we get into White Stripes, Seven Nation Army, and You Got It on The Rock.

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Stone Temple Pilots on 98.9 The Rock, Kansas City's Rock Station. The New Morton Amphitheater in Riverside is opening its doors and starting operations this week. The first rock show is going to be Stone Temple Pilots and Godsmack on June 12th. Meanwhile, Breaking Benjamin will be on that stage September 24th. And I Will Not Bow is right here on The Rock.

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Alice in Chains, Man in the Box, is on 98.9 The Rock, Kansas City's rock station. I got a new one now from 3 Days Grace. These guys are coming to Kansas City November 9th at T-Mobile Center. 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
1: Why is she just having a skewed view a little bit? Like, I don't know if she thinks all women's feet are beautiful. 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Put some shoes on.
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2: Look, Fox 4 KC got me with a headline saying Kansas City's Arrowhead Stadium ranked second hottest for World Cup. Use a different tone, because what they're actually saying, it is ranked as the second hottest stadium. Significant heat risk for players and fans, largely due to its open-air design. See, that's very different from you're like, oh, that's hot. Ew, Paris Hilton, get out of my brain.
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Shine Down, Save Me, right here on 98.9 The Rock, Kansas City's rock station. Guns N' Roses in there as well. They are coming to the New Morton Amphitheater August 19. That amphitheater, as I have mentioned all morning, starting operations this week. Its inaugural season starts on Wednesday night with Kesha.

0: But Guns N' Roses will be on that stage in August. A lot of great shows coming to that amphitheater this summer, and all the details are on the Bud Light concert calendar at 989therock.com. My name's Ryan Westbrook. Thank you so much for tuning in. Stay close. I got a lot more on the way with Foo Fighters next.
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10: 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Partly cloudy today, the high 89. Clear tonight, 68. Partly cloudy tomorrow, 84.
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0: 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Guns N' Roses, August 19th. 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
1: Have you ever, Laszlo, witnessed a moment at a wedding where everyone goes, okay, this couple's not going to make it. 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
3: 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Yeah, a 6 or a 7. Yeah, don't tell your partner, yeah, that's exactly what I got. Repeat after me. Babe, you're a 10.
0: 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I'm looking.

0: Stone Sour Through Glass on 98.9 The Rock, Kansas City's rock station. My name's Ryan Westward. Very good to have you along. The Royals looking to turn things around, starting a three-game series in Cincinnati tonight. First pitch is at 7:10. Things did not go well in Texas. The Royals got swept by the Rangers, so hopefully we can turn things around in this series. They will stay on the road after these three games into Minnesota against the Twins. A four-game series there, actually. They'll return to Kauffman on June 9th, and you can hear all the game action all season long on 96.5 The Fan as we got Pearl Jam next. Hang on.
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1: 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Partly cloudy today, the high 89. Clear tonight, 68. Partly cloudy tomorrow, 84.

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1: Slim Fast is walking around Waldo looking for another headshot.
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0: Puddle of Mud Control is on 98.9 The Rock, Kansas City's rock station. I still have a couple more on the way before I turn things over to Ashley O. She is coming up after the top of the hour, and we'll take you through the afternoon into the evening. And I am back at it with Stone Temple Pilots next. Go move.
1: Ready?
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0: 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My name's Ryan Westwood. That is going to wrap things out for me this afternoon, my friends. Thank you so much for hanging out. Stay close for Ashley O, and you have a good afternoon. I'll talk to you tomorrow. Peace.
1: With me because you look so fine that I really want to make you mine. I say you look so fine that I really want to make you mine. 4, 5, 6, come on and get your kicks. Now you don't need

Stone Temple Pilots are on 98.9 The Rock, Kansas City's rock station. They are coming June 12th along with Godsmack. That'll be the first rock show at the New Morton Amphitheater in Riverside, which opens its doors this week.

Be my girl. It's a 1, 2, 3. Take my hand and come with me, because you look so fine that I really want to make you mine. I say you look so fine that I really want to make you mine. 4, 5, 6. Come on and get your kicks. Now you don't need a

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16: 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Hey, hi, hello, happy Monday, happy 1st of June, and happy, no, I'm not going to wish you a national happy barefoot day. I'm Ashley O, and as a courtesy to the other people who work here, I am wearing both socks and shoes in the studio. No hate to the people who are like, oh, come on, barefoot is my favorite thing. Yeah, I know there's people who pay for that kind of stuff. This is not that kind of show, not that kind of content. I'm doing a little rock radio show. Caffeinated, medicated, motivated. She has returned. If you would now like to get communicated, pop into my rock text line, 913-586-7989. And even if I was celebrating National Barefoot Day, we cannot exchange pictures over said rock text line.

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At 98.9 The Rock, we just found out the bars will be open 24/7 when the World Soccer Championship comes to town. Now we're in.

here's a holiday for today. Thank you, calendar committee, that I can get behind. So nice. We celebrate it twice. Earlier, back in the month of May, there was International and now today, National Dinosaur Day. Cue the music. Now, unfortunately, a lot of adults are disappointing the children. In a recent poll, more than 1,000 American adults were asked how many dinosaurs they could name off the top of their head. 9% couldn't name any. And man, I hope there's no adults in that number named Sarah. Because come on, you can't think of one? Try, Sarah. Triceratops, that's the joke.

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I'm sorry, not trying to be a Betty Buzzkill. 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

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From the KC Customs Studios, the benchmark for aftermarket truck and Jeep accessories. They put the customs in KC. The Rock is always live on the free Odyssey app.

I'm Ashley O, and I wonder if any of my fellow elder millennials in the Rock fam will be as confused as I was by a snippet of a clickbaity kind of headline that said, "Police are investigating vandalism against Hollister robots." And I was like, wow, they've really gotten a techie update at one of the stores I used to shop at as a teenager in the mall. Oh, no, you mean the actual place, Hollister, California, police there. Okay, all right, back to the story then. These sidewalk robots, tasked with the job of evaluating accessibility conditions across pedestrian networks. The company that runs these bots, DaxBot, sent reports of vandalism to the police. Surveillance footage showing people knocking them on their side and hitting them, kicking them, and pouring beer into the little bots.

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1: Godsmack with Stone Temple Pilots, June 12th. Evanescence, July 12th. Guns N' Roses, August 19th. 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Billy Idol, September 16th.
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today I learned June 1st is also a holiday celebrating something I usually don't pay attention to unless it's at the beginning of a particular sporting event or it's a little weekly promo that this bar I used to go to in college used to do on Fridays. Anyway, today is National Flip a Coin Day. I don't know how many people participate in this, but the bar thing was pretty sweet. They did it every Friday and they called it Flip for It Friday, where everything you ordered was free if you could pick heads or tails correctly when the bartender flipped a coin. Surprisingly, that bar is no longer in business. I think it was Flip for It Friday that did them in. Then again, it's also been a long time since I was in college going to that bar. Anyway, happy National Flip a Coin Day. Heads or tails? Just don't flip the station.

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1: Whatever day you're on of your bender, even if you're just starting today, I believe in you. 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I'm proud of you. And remember, just stick to it and stay positive, kids.
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0: The Rock is Kansas City's rock station. 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

0: yeah, it's the month of June, aka the month the games kick off, pun intended, for the World Cup. Teams starting to arrive in KC. Argentina arrived yesterday. Now we're just going to wait and see if the anticipated tourism follows. Games starting on June 11th in Mexico City. The first one here is Argentina versus Algeria on Tuesday, the 16th.
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2: 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Clear tonight, down to 68, partly cloudy tomorrow, the high 84.
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0: Maybe today you're celebrating the previously mentioned random holiday of National Dinosaur Day with some fun-shaped nuggets. Well, don't you do it on a roller coaster. You know the phrase, play stupid games, win stupid prizes. Sometimes it's more than that. You get your rights revoked. At least your park pass taken away. Lesson learned by a YouTuber who tried to eat a 10-piece nugget meal while on a huge roller coaster in Ohio.
1: It was definitely really hard, so I see why Cedar Point reacted the way they did, because I can see why there's safety measures and everything like that. It was hard. I had to try not to choke almost the entire ride. I had no idea Cedar Point even seen the video until I got a message saying I've been banned for life from Cedar Point, which really hurts because I've been going there since I was a little kid. I'm a season pass holder. I'm definitely sad about how it ended up, but I understand why they went the way they did. They don't want a bunch of other people trying to pull off challenges like I do.
0: A couple quick notes, Alan. Number one, let's edit that to say you were

a season pass holder, you are now banned not only from Cedar Point, but all Six Flags parks. Another quick note. He didn't even achieve the goal. He ate 7 out of 10. This is not a challenge to anybody else to see if they can do it. That is incredibly dangerous, not just a choking hazard, but could have turned into a projectile on this 90-something mile per hour roller coaster. He still hasn't taken it down, the video.

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While I may not be able to offer you any relief at the pump, what about romance at the pump? Love unleaded, maybe today in Missed Connection Monday. Good to be back with you to start the week. My recurring bit that I had to skip last week because of Memorial Day has returned later this hour. Missed Connection Monday, not brought to you by Craigslist. But yes, that's where I source it from.

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Man, I would be pissed if I was a passenger who had my trip to Spain interrupted by a, we will turn this plane right around, which is what happened on a United flight, turning around over the Atlantic, because not only did somebody not put their device in airplane mode, a teenage boy thought he was being funny when he named his Bluetooth device Bomb. B-O-M-B, which is a big no-no word on an airplane. The crew issuing multiple increasingly tense announcements. The directive came straight from United's corporate headquarters that if all active Bluetooth signals were not disabled, the plane would be forced to turn around. Yeah, because other passengers and crew members were seeing bomb pop up in their Bluetooth thingy options. I don't know what you call it. So yeah, they had to make the call to abort the route, turn the plane around. All because a 16-year-old boy and his Bluetooth speaker, Bomb, thought they were being funny.

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1: I promise you, if I've ever dirty texted you or anything, somewhere in that thread of text says, I know this is slim.
0: Right. Drive home with Ashley O.
2: We do believe you're impaired, but not because of a condition, a disability, a anything hyperactive. He was too drunk to even pronounce what his medical excuse was. Okay, I'll say it slowly, and you can repeat after me, sir. The condition is intoxication.
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0: 151st, Olathe. Oh, okay. So at first, I thought they were calling him a cutie. But we're talking about the Quick Trip. You walked out as I walked in and held the door for me. You are a tall man with Disney tattoos on your arm. I wanted to talk to you, but I got nervous. I hope you noticed me.
1: Well, you didn't describe yourself, friend who made the post, so how do we know if Mr. Disney Tats noticed you? I mean, how nervous were you? Were you like fumbling, bumbling there in the doorway like, hello? Me and all my ink have places to go. In or out, buddy? Which way you going? But, hey, tall, tattooed, Disney-inked cutie at the QT. 913-586-7989 if you know this is about you and you'd like me to help you hook it up.
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I'm Ashley Owen. I want to extend some appreciation if you sent me some nice words, because I had a birthday this weekend on Saturday. So thank you if you reached out either on the Rock text line or on social media, where I apparently confused sufficiently a lot of people by posting days before the actual birthday and by posting a reel that made it unclear what my age actually was with some switcheroo of birthday candles. I'm Go Ashley O on Instagram. I am now 37. I took a

0: 98.9 The Rock is cashing in on the World Soccer Championship coming to Kansas City. We've rented the studio to five guys from Algeria. Jamal's a little needy. Good guys, though.
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am Ashley O, acting as your rock historian, taking you back to the year 1998 on this day in American rock history. An artist from the Rock Library was arrested with $100 worth of smack, leaving a Manhattan housing project. Story from the archives reports when asked why he was there, quote, he had no rhyme or reason. Arrested on trespassing charges, he had previous charges for drugs dropped. He was supposed to be in rehab, had moved in with his mom to help him beat his heroin addiction, but clearly still had a problem. I am talking about Scott Weiland, star of the

this day in rock history spotlight. And here for you now, along with the rest of Stone Temple Pilots. Rest in peace.

Have you ever felt like you were living just a B or B plus life? It's so dangerous to live that, more dangerous than a B minus or a C plus life, because when you're living a B or B plus life, you don't change it. You think it's good enough. Is it? I'm Susie Welch. I host a podcast called Becoming You. People think, okay, an A plus life is not available to me, but there is a way. We are all in the process of becoming ourselves. Listen to Becoming You wherever you get your podcasts.

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is plenty of local news that makes me say, huh? What is going on? I instead am looking elsewhere today in unsolved mystery stories of other states. People heard an unexplained sonic boom in South Carolina. No one seems to know where it came from. Hundreds reported feeling the sudden, jarring rumble. Not the result of an earthquake, according to the U.S. Geological Survey. NASA says it was not caused by a launch or a meteor. What was it? Unsolved. Also a mystery, why a man who went viral online on social media because of a shocking resemblance to the allegedly deceased Jeffrey Epstein, known as Palm Beach Pete, is now running for mayor in his Florida town, promising free Botox and bagels. Are they flaunting it right in our faces that the man lives? Or is this just one of those situations where, you know what, run with it. All press is good press, even if I look just like that dude. Let's turn it into a campaign for mayor.

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0: cities just do it better than others? I'm talking about the food offerings at sporting events. Looking at you, Citi Field, where the Cincinnati Reds play. And as a very food-focused individual, I, Ashley O, have said this before in the show, just because you can doesn't mean you should. There are many things in life that I like that don't necessarily need to be mixed together before they're put in my mouth. And what you don't want to do is go viral with a video of like one of the official guys talking about your food thing that to me doesn't sound edible. Citi Field has a skyline chili egg roll. And here is one of the Reds announcers talking about it.
1: There is a skyline chili egg roll in the house. How is it?
2: Well, since you guys have absolutely no guts whatsoever, and since I'm a team player, I'm going to try it out.
1: That's not the world's most ringing endorsement.
2: I love skyline.
3: Can I just say that for the record? This is the lowest point in my career. I've had some low ones.
1: Ooh. So his review was and oof. And then he called it the lowest point of his career.
0: See, I thought he was going with at first, my mama taught me if you don't have anything nice to say, then don't say anything at all. And then he called it a career low as a baseball and food consuming individual.
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feel like there's never enough time, especially after a Friday away and a whole weekend, to get into all the topical tidbits and stories I want to cover. And sometimes it's things I did cover, but I want to add another twist before I wrap up the show. Like, for example, today, National Dinosaur Day, or as it's kind of become known over the past decade here in the USA, President's Day. In other news, the list of performers at the Great American 250, whatever it's called, festival is down to Vanilla Ice and Flo Rida. At this point, America just wants to celebrate its birthday at Dave & Buster's. In other birthday news,

Alanis Morissette turns 52 today. Now when she goes down in a theater, it's because she fell asleep. In other music news, Oreo has released a cookie inspired by the K-pop band BTS. I assume, meanwhile, Skoll has released a dipping tobacco inspired by Kid Rock. In other entertainment news, Love Island revealed this season's 12 new contestants and 187 new STDs. Gonna be watching out for that. No, really. Ew, watch out for that. I'm Ashley O. It's time for me to go. We'll talk again tomorrow. If you need me between now and then, drop into the DMs on social media.

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